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0: Okay, that's lovely. 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
2: New Scottish Labour leader Michael Mara has pledged to start taking action now after winning his party's leadership contest. The North East Scotland MSP secured 63% of the vote, says Labour must reconnect with voters if it's to return to power at Holyrood. Mr Mara spoke to reporters earlier.
3: The focus for me is to make sure that we can deliver a stronger Scotland, and we do that by getting on the front foot, but going out, listening to people, meeting them where they are, and starting that process of reconnecting with the country.
2: A hotel fire in Folkestone that led to the evacuation of hundreds of guests is being treated as suspicious by police. Around 280 people were forced from the Grand Burston Hotel after a blaze broke out in the basement in the early hours of Saturday morning. No injuries were reported. Earl Spencer has repeated claims that King Charles said of Diana, Princess of Wales, will forget her soon enough after her death, insisting in a new BBC interview that he is telling the truth. The allegations, detailed in his new memoir, have prompted a rare response from Buckingham Palace, who said that the pain of fraternal grief can cloud reason. Journalists from MSNet were turned away from the White House on Saturday, according to the network, after President Donald Trump said it would be banned from the complex. The president also named CNN and Politico, accusing the outlets of hostile reporting. It's week two of Scotland's Open Doors Day. Ed Strutt from the Scottish Civic Trust explains.
4: It's a chance to get inside buildings and places that you'd never normally have access to. Every September, right across Scotland, doors that are usually locked or usually charge you to get in open up to the public to explore free of charge.
2: And Gemma Collins says a stalker sent her a letter claiming to have attended her mother's funeral. The reality TV star says the latest message is part of an ongoing campaign of harassment, with police investigating a series of abusive letters and other incidents. That's the latest from Radio News Hub. I'm Dave Cronin.
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1: 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We're all hitting its 65th birthday milestone. I won't start singing happy birthday on air, don't worry, as I don't want to lose listeners. But there was cake and balloons, and our chief executive, Liz Bishop, spoke to patients and staff about how far we've come since 1958. But if you want to keep up to date with what we've been up to and want to let us know what you'd like to hear more of, you can reach out to us on our social media platforms at CCCNHS.
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2: Donald Trump says the US has reached a deal with Denmark to strengthen its military presence in Greenland. The president had called on the country to sell the island to the United States while insisting that Greenland is crucial for US security. Ben Monse has this report.
3: Denmark's government says the agreement recognizes Greenland and Denmark's sovereignty and right to self-determination. The deal is due to be signed next week, but still needs approval from the Danish and Greenlandic parliaments before it can take effect. Trump has previously refused to rule out using military force to take Greenland, despite Denmark being a NATO ally.
2: A fire that forced hundreds of people to evacuate a hotel in Folkestone is now being treated as suspicious. Around 280 guests left the Grand Burston Hotel after the blaze broke out in the basement shortly after 1 o'clock on Saturday morning. No injuries have been reported, but Kent police say they believe the fire may have been started deliberately. Liberal Democrat leader Sir Ed Davey has told party members they won't give up the fight against what he called nasty populism as the party's annual conference gets underway. In a speech to activists, Sir Ed criticised Reform UK and billionaire Elon Musk, while urging supporters to continue campaigning on issues including the NHS, the economy and social justice. It's the Great British Beach Clean this weekend. That means volunteers are gearing up to collect rubbish from our shores. The figures are then reported back.
4: Our governments recognise our data and they ask for it, and we can show when things are getting worse and also when we think policies had a positive effect.
2: That's Lizzie Price from the Marine Conservation Society, who run the cleanup events. They're predicting a spike in plastic pollution after a hot summer that brought everyone to the beach. And scientists have identified a new wildcat species living in Bolivia after realising a tiny spotted feline at a wildlife sanctuary was unlike any previously known species. That's the latest from Radio News Hub. I'm Dave Cronin.
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2: Sunday we'll see rain clear south by morning, leaving a drier and brighter day with lighter winds. A few showers continue in Scotland with highs of 20 degrees Celsius.

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0: Journal of Robinson Crusoe, day 1716. Unbridled joy. 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
2: New Scottish Labour leader Michael Mara has pledged to start taking action now after winning his party's leadership contest. The North East Scotland MSP, who secured 63% of the vote, says Labour must reconnect with voters if it's to return to power at Holyrood. Mr Mara spoke to reporters earlier.
3: The focus for me is to make sure that we can deliver a stronger Scotland, and we do that by getting on the front foot, but going out, listening to people, meeting them where they are, and starting that process of reconnecting with the country.
2: A hotel fire in Folkestone that led to the evacuation of hundreds of guests is being treated as suspicious by police. Around 280 people were forced from the Grand Burston Hotel after a blaze broke out in the basement in the early hours of Saturday morning. No injuries were reported. Earl Spencer has repeated claims that King Charles said of Diana, Princess of Wales, will forget her soon enough after her death, insisting in a new BBC interview that he is telling the truth. The allegations detailed in his new memoir have prompted a rare response from Buckingham Palace, who said that the pain of fraternal grief can cloud reason. Journalists from MSNBC were turned away from the White House on Saturday, according to the network, after President Donald Trump said it would be banned from the complex. The president also named CNN and Politico, accusing the outlets of hostile reporting. It's week two of Scotland's Open Doors Day. Ed Strutt from the Scottish Civic Trust explains.
4: It's a chance to get inside buildings and places that you'd never normally have access to. Every September, right across Scotland, doors that are usually locked or usually charge you to get in open up to the public to explore free of charge.
2: And Gemma Collins says a stalker sent her a letter claiming to have attended her mother's funeral. The reality TV star says the latest message is part of an ongoing campaign of harassment, with police investigating a series of abusive letters and other incidents. That's the latest from Radio News Hub. I'm Dave Cronin.
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1: Whatever the weather.
2: Sunday will see rain clear south by morning, leaving a drier and brighter day with lighter winds. A few showers continue in Scotland with highs of 20 degrees Celsius.

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2: Donald Trump says the US has reached a deal with Denmark to strengthen its military presence in Greenland. The president had called on the country to sell the island to the United States while insisting that Greenland is crucial for US security. Ben Monse has this report.
3: Denmark's government says the agreement recognizes Greenland and Denmark's sovereignty and right to self-determination. The deal is due to be signed next week, but still needs approval from the Danish and Greenlandic parliaments before it can take effect. Trump has previously refused to rule out using military force to take Greenland, despite Denmark being a NATO ally.
2: A fire that forced hundreds of people to evacuate a hotel in Folkestone is now being treated as suspicious. Around 280 guests left the Grand Burston Hotel after the blaze broke out in the basement shortly after 1 o'clock on Saturday morning. No injuries have been reported, but Kent police say they believe the fire may have been started deliberately. Liberal Democrat leader Sir Ed Davey has told party members they won't give up the fight against what he called nasty populism as the party's annual conference gets underway. In a speech to activists, Sir Ed criticised Reform UK and billionaire Elon Musk, while urging supporters to continue campaigning on issues including the NHS, the economy and social justice. It's the Great British Beach Clean this weekend. That means volunteers are gearing up to collect rubbish from our shores. The figures are then reported back.
4: Our governments recognise our data and they ask for it, and we can show when things are getting worse and also when we think policies had a positive effect.
2: That's Lizzie Price from the Marine Conservation Society, who run the cleanup events. They're predicting a spike in plastic pollution after a hot summer that brought everyone to the beach. And scientists have identified a new wildcat species living in Bolivia after realising a tiny spotted feline at a wildlife sanctuary was unlike any previously known species. That's the latest from Radio News Hub. I'm Dave Cronin.
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1: Whatever the weather.
2: Sunday we'll see rain clear south by morning, leaving a drier and brighter day with lighter winds. A few showers continue in Scotland with highs of 20 degrees Celsius.

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2: Ed Sheeran's made his first public comment since all his support acts withdrew from his tour. He's called the situation catastrophic and unjustifiable, as he's admitted making mistakes after his promoters dropped Macklemore over pro-Palestine comments. Speaking at his concert in Philadelphia, the performer says he was unsure what reaction he'd get on stage.
3: To be totally honest with you, I didn't know what this audience would be like tonight. I didn't know if I would have things thrown at me. I didn't know if people would be angry at me.
2: Earl Spencer's accused the King of gaslighting him after Buckingham Palace pushed back against explosive claims that Charles said we'll forget her soon enough following the death of Princess Diana. Her brother has made a series of damning claims about the then Prince Charles in a new memoir chronicling the life of his sister and events after her death in 1997. A national task force tackling misogyny has been launched. The group will seek to root out harmful attitudes online in workplaces and within communities, bringing together representatives from women's organisations, academia, local leaders and ministers. Officials said further announcements will be made this week to move forward with Labour's 2024 manifesto pledge to halve violence against women and girls in a decade. The Lib Dems' plan for growth would put the UK at the heart of Europe. It's according to Deputy Leader Daisy Cooper, who's set to say how the party will strike growth and defence partnerships with Europe and seek to entice startups to stay in the UK as part of its proposal on the second day of their conference in Brighton. And in cricket, England stormed to an 8-wicket victory over Sri Lanka at Old Trafford, completing a 3-0 T20 series whitewash and reclaiming top spot in the world rankings. From Radio News Hub, I'm Trevor Thomas.
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2: Largely dry today with plenty of sunny spells, just a few showers in Scotland, feeling pleasant in any brighter weather, with Sunday's high hitting 19 degrees.

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2: Shearer given his first concert in Philadelphia since all his support withdrew from his tour. Called the situation catastrophic and instafire, as admitted making mistakes when his motors backed more over Blue Palace comment. Giving his first public word to the audience watch, the artist thanked to perform the show.
3: They said yes to me on stage. With the knowledge of the world, what I deserve, I prefer. He said yes, with knowledge of the world, they hate you, and it's Asian. I'm so grateful for being here.
2: A task force tackle misogyny launched. The goals seek to root out harmful attitudes online in workplaces and in commute, bring together representatives for women's organisations, academia, local leaders and ministers. Officials said further announcements will be made this week to move with Labour's 24 manifesto pledge to halve violence against men and girls in a decade. Earl Spencer's accused the King of gaslighting him after Buckingham Palace pushed back against explosive claims that Charles Edward herself following the Princess Diana has made a series of damning claims about the then Prince Charles in a new memoir chronicling the life of his sister event her death in 1997. The Lib Dems conference will be told how their for growth of the UK at the heart of Europe. Party Treasury spokesman Betty Cooper will set how the party would strike a growth and fence partnership and to entice start to stay UK. And cricket, England saw an 8-wicket trio of Anchor at all, completing a 3-T20 series wash and reclaim top spots in the world ranks, who were bowled for 124. From Radio Top, Trevor Thomas.
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2: Lovely dry day with plenty of sunny spells. Just shower Scotland. Being pleasant in any brighter. Sunday's high hitting 9 degrees.

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1: 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Some four calendars and the infection prevention control team if feel the area not as clean as they should be and if there's not enough hand available, then close and bed leases. 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
2: Ed Sheeran's made his first public comment since all his support acts withdrew from his tour. He's called the situation catastrophic and unjustifiable, as he's admitted making mistakes after his promoters dropped Macklemore over pro-Palestine comments. Speaking at his concert in Philadelphia, the performer says he was unsure what reaction he'd get on stage.
3: To be totally honest with you, I didn't know what this audience would be like tonight. I didn't know if I would have things thrown at me. I didn't know if people would be...
2: Earl Spencer says the relationship between the press and the Duke and Duchess of Sussex echoes the way the media treated his sister, the Princess of Wales. In an interview with the BBC, set to be aired later, he's described the press's coverage of Harry and Meghan as having a cancerous influence, and it would be beholden on people to learn from Diana's example. Latest comments come after the King was accused of gaslighting following Buckingham Palace's response to claims Charles said "we'll forget her soon enough," following Diana's death. The Lib Dems conference will be told how their plan for growth will put the UK at the heart of Europe. Party Treasury spokesperson Daisy Cooper will set out how the party would strike a growth and defence partnership and seek to entice startups to stay in the UK as part of its proposal for the economy. The second day at Brighton, we'll hear partnership with the EU will start to reverse economic damages of Brexit. A national task force tackling misogyny has been launched. The group will seek to root out harmful attitudes. Officials said further announcements will be made this week to move forward with manifesto pledges to halve violence against women and girls in a decade. And in cricket, England stormed to an 8-wicket victory over Sri Lanka at Old Trafford, completing a 3-0 T20 series whitewash and reclaiming top spot in the world rankings. That's the latest from Radio News Hub. I'm Trevor Thomas.
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2: Largely dry today with plenty of sunny spells, just a few showers in Scotland, feeling pleasant in any brighter weather, with Sunday's high hitting 19 degrees.

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1: 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I won't start singing happy birthday on air, don't worry, as I don't want to lose listeners. But there was cake and balloons, and our chief executive Liz Bishop spoke to patients and staff about how far we've come since 1958. But if you want to keep up to date with what we've been up to and want to let us know what you'd like to hear more of, you can reach out to us on our social media platforms at CCCNHS.
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1: Clatterbridge. Research suggests black and minority ethnic women are twice as likely to be on 0 hours contracts as white men. The TUC say its analysis of official data shows that BME workers, particularly women, were more likely to be employed on some of the worst contracts. The union organisation added the study showed 5.9% of BME women who are in work are on zero-hour contracts, compared to 2.7% of white men. Whitbread is set to reveal a rise in revenues and profits for the past year, as investors will be keen for a positive outlook for hospitality spending. The Premier Inn and Beefeater owner will unveil its latest annual results in an update on Tuesday. The group is predicted to reveal a 14% increase in revenues to just under £3 billion for the 2023-24 financial year. And the union representing maritime officers has criticised the government for committing to increased defence spending amid the threat of a strike at the Royal Fleet Auxiliary in a dispute over pay. Nautilus International accused ministers of refusing to move on pay for auxiliary employees, even though they have voted in favour of industrial action.

From Radio News Hub, I'm Georgia Lee. A technical issue at National Air Traffic Services, which caused thousands of flight cancellations earlier this month, was the result of a software defect. Victims of abuse from former Harrods owner Mohammed Al-Fayed are protesting outside of the London store. More than 400 allegations of abuse have been made against Al-Fayed and men linked to him. And Classical Records will get a limited edition re-release for National Album Day on October 17th.

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1: Clatterbridge. The Pet Shop Boys' Neil Tennant says the opening of their last Glastonbury set was the worst moment of his life, as technical difficulties disrupted the performance. The pop duo, comprising of singer Tennant and keyboardist Chris Lowe, headlined the other stage on the festival's last night in 2022. Speaking to BBC to discuss their new album nonetheless, Tennant recalled how a screen malfunctioned, which made it appear as if he was performing alone, as Lowe was trapped behind it. It's been confirmed that Beyond Paradise will return for a third series and a Christmas special. It comes after the second series finale on BBC One on Friday night, which saw D.I. Humphrey Goodman and Martha Lloyd very nearly tie the knot. The Death in Paradise spin-off show hit screens last year and saw Chris Marshall reprise his role as the detective inspector as he attempted to adjust to his life with fiancé, played by not going out Sally Breton on the Devonshire coast. And Hollywood star Ryan Reynolds has remembered Deadpool and Wolverine production designer Ray Chan following his death. On Instagram, he posted, "Words are pretty inadequate in comparison to this loss."

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2: Ed Sheeran's given his first concert in Philadelphia since all his support acts withdrew from his tour. He's called the situation catastrophic and injustifiable, as he's admitted making mistakes when his promoters dropped Macklemore over pro-Palestine comments. Giving his first public words to the audience watching, the artists thanked fellow performers at the show.
3: They said yes to being on stage with the knowledge that the world thought I was a certain type of person. They said yes with the knowledge that the world may hate them too for standing on stage with me. And I am so grateful for them being here tonight.
2: A national task force tackling misogyny has been launched. The group will seek to root out harmful attitudes online, in workplaces and within communities, bringing together representatives from women's organisations, academia, local leaders and ministers. Officials said further announcements will be made this week to move forward with the 2024 manifesto pledge to halve violence against women and girls in a decade. Earl Spencer says the relationship between the press and the Duke and Duchess of Sussex echoes the way the media treated his sister, the Princess of Wales. In an interview with the BBC, set to be aired later, he's described the press's coverage of Harry and Meghan as having a cancerous influence, adding it would be beholden on people to learn from Diana's example. Latest comments come after the King was accused of gaslighting following Buckingham Palace's response to claims Charles said we'll forget her soon enough after Diana's death. The Lib Dems conference will be told how the plan for growth will put the UK at the heart of Europe. Party Treasury spokesperson Daisy Cooper is addressing the second day at Brighton. And in cricket, England stormed to an 8-wicket victory over Sri Lanka at Old Trafford, completing a 3-0 T20 series whitewash, reclaiming top spot in the world rankings. From Radio News Hub, I'm Trevor Thomas.
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2: Largely dry today with plenty of sunny spells, just a few showers in Scotland, feeling pleasant in any brighter weather, with Sunday's high hitting 19 degrees.

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1: 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Thank you.
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1: Liverpool's bid for the Premier League title took another knock as they were held 2-2 by West Ham. It's also been confirmed that Sheffield United are relegated after they were beaten 5-1 at St James's Park by Newcastle United. There are three games today in the top tier with Arsenal and Manchester City both in action. The Gunners are away in the North London derby to take on Spurs, and Pep Guardiola's side are also on their travels, taking on Nottingham Forest. In the other game, Brighton travel along the south coast to face Bournemouth. After Leeds United's 4-0 defeat to QPR on Friday night, which promoted Leicester City to the Premier League next season, Ipswich Town are now level on points with the West Yorkshire side after their draw with Hull City. The Tractor Boys have a game in hand, which is away at Coventry on Tuesday night. And Derby County secured the second automatic promotion spot to the Championship. After their 2-0 win over Carlisle, they join Portsmouth in the second tier next season. The playoffs will be contested by Oxford United, Bolton Wanderers, Portsmouth and Barnet.

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1: From Radio News Hub, I'm Georgia Lee. A technical issue at National Air Traffic Services, which caused thousands of flight cancellations earlier this month, was the result of a software defect. Victims of abuse from former Harrods owner Mohammed Al-Fayed are protesting outside of the London store. More than 400 allegations of abuse have been made against Al-Fayed and men linked to him. And Classical Records will get a limited edition re-release for National Album Day on October 17th.

you see somebody showing any of the signs of a stroke, you don't have to think about it. You just dial 999. Use the FAST test. F, face. Has their face fallen on one side? Can they smile? A, arms. Can they raise both arms and keep them there? S, speech. Is their speech slurred? T, time. Time to call 999 if you see any one of these signs. Act fast,

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2: Ed Sheeran said he questioned whether he wanted to continue as an artist at all, following the controversy over Macklemore's removal from his world tour. The artist was speaking at his show in Philadelphia after he faced a backlash and support acts dropped out after the US rapper's comments about Gaza. He's admitted making mistakes, condemning the conflict as catastrophic and unjustifiable.
3: To be totally honest with you, I didn't know what this audience would be like tonight. I didn't know if I would have things thrown at me. I didn't know if people would be angry at me.
2: Earl Spencer says the relationship between the press and the Duke and Duchess of Sussex echoes the way the media treated his sister, the Princess of Wales. In an interview with the BBC, he's described the press's coverage of Harry and Meghan as having a cancerous influence, adding it would be beholden on people to learn from Diana's example. Latest comments come after the King was accused of gaslighting following Buckingham Palace's response to claims that Charles said we'll forget her soon enough after Diana's death. A former Labour leader has urged Andy Burnham to introduce compulsory voting. Neil Kinnock and former Home Secretary Lord David Blunkett are expected to support a law change in Parliament. Lord Kinnock said the move was increasingly justified and necessary to strengthen democracy in the UK. The Lib Dems conference will be told how their plan for growth will put the UK at the heart of Europe. Party Treasury spokesperson Daisy Cooper is speaking during the second day at Brighton. And in cricket, England have stormed to an 8-wicket victory over Sri Lanka at Old Trafford, completing a 3-0 T20 series whitewash and reclaiming top spot in the world ranking. Sri Lanka were bowled out for 124 before Jos Buttler's unbeaten 62 guided England with more than 10 overs to spare. And that's the latest from Radio News Hub. I'm Trevor Thomas.
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2: Largely dry today with plenty of sunny spells, just a few showers in Scotland, feeling pleasant in any brighter weather, with Sunday's high hitting 19 degrees.

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2: Ed Sheeran's admitted making mistakes as he's condemned the conflict in Gaza as catastrophic and unjustifiable. The artist was speaking at his show in Philadelphia after he faced a backlash as support acts dropped out over Macklemore's support of Palestine. He says he questioned whether he wanted to continue as an artist at all, following the controversy over the rapper's support act's removal from his world tour. He thanked fellow performers.
3: They said yes to being on stage with the knowledge that the world thought I was a certain type of person. They said yes with the knowledge that the world they hate them too was standing on stage with me. And I am so grateful for them being here tonight.
2: Earl Spencer says the relationship between the press and the Duke and Duchess of Sussex echoes the way the media treated his sister, the Princess of Wales. In an interview with the BBC, he's described the press's coverage of Harry and Meghan as having a cancerous influence, adding it would be beholden on people to learn from Diana's example. Latest comments come after the King was accused of gaslighting following Buckingham Palace's response to claims that Charles said, "We'll forget her soon enough," after Diana's death. The Lib Dems conference will be told how their plan for growth will put the UK at the heart of Europe. Party Treasury spokesperson Daisy Cooper is setting out how the party would seek to entice startups to stay in the UK as part of its proposal for the economy. She's speaking at the second day in Brighton. A former Labour leader has urged Andy Burnham to introduce compulsory voting. Lord Neil Kinnock is supporting a law change in Parliament that would make casting ballots a civic duty. And in cricket, England stormed to an 8-wicket victory over Sri Lanka at Old Trafford, completing a 3-0 T20 series whitewash and reclaiming top spot in the world rankings. A Jos Buttler unbeaten 62 guided England to their target with more than 10 overs to spare. With the latest from Radio News Hub, I'm Trevor Thomas.
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1: Whatever the weather.
2: Largely dry through Sunday with plenty of sunny spells and some lighter winds, and recently just some rain moving in across western Scotland and Northern Ireland later. 19 Celsius, the temperature high.

little too for me. She could be sweet 16, busting out of the seams, and still loving the first degree.

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0: You saw me walking along the beach. You watched me turn round the headland, and the tide, it cut me off. The rocks were wet, too wet to climb, so I panicked. But you didn't. You dialed 999 and asked for the Coast Guard.
1: Coast Guard.
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2: Ed Sheeran said he questioned whether he wanted to continue as an artist at all following the controversy over Macklemore's removal from his world tour. The artist was speaking at his show in Philadelphia after he's faced a backlash and support acts dropped out after the US rapper's comments about Gaza. He's admitted making mistakes, condemning the conflicts as catastrophic and unjustifiable.
3: To be totally honest with you, I didn't know what this audience would be like tonight. I didn't know if I would have things thrown at me. I didn't know if people would be angry at me.
2: Earl Spencer says the relationship between the press and the Duke and Duchess of Sussex echoes the way the media treated his sister, the Princess of Wales. In an interview with the BBC, he's described the press's coverage of Harry and Meghan as having a cancerous influence, adding it would be beholden on people to learn from Diana's example. Investigations into a fire in Folkestone are ongoing, with fears it was started deliberately. Dozens of residents living near the Grand Burstyn Hotel, which was hit by the blaze early yesterday, have been relocated due to concerns that the building's structure could have weakened. No injuries relating to the fire have been reported. About 280 people were evacuated. A national task force tackling misogyny has been launched. The group will seek to root out harmful attitudes online, in workplaces and within communities, bringing together representatives from women's organisations, academia, local leaders and ministers. Officials said further announcements will be made this week to move forward with pledges to halve violence against women and girls in a decade. And Luke Littler is facing Premier League champion Johnny Clayton in the last eight of World Series of Darts finals. The world number one narrowly beat Nathan Aspinall to get there amid constant whistling from members of the crowd. That's the latest from Radio News Hub. I'm Trevor Thomas.
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1: Whatever the weather.
2: Largely dry through Sunday with plenty of sunny spells and some lighter winds, and recently just some rain moving in across western Scotland and Northern Ireland later. 19 Celsius, the temperature high.
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Hello, hello, and welcome to my Sunday Shuffle. I am Bex Pegg, and you are listening to Radio Clatterbridge. I hope you're having a fabulous day so far. If you've never listened to my show before, welcome, welcome, welcome. I like to play a big mix of lots of different music, and it's just a lot of fun. It's a lot of chaos, and yeah, so I've got a big mix for you today. I'm celebrating my 80th show today. Whoop, whoop. I've got some fun stuff coming up. And yes, we're going to have my corner segment. I've got some new music, which I'm really excited to share. So stay tuned. We're going to keep the energy up. Hopefully going to wake up everyone's energy with this song next called Wake Up, Boo.

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Sabrina Carpenter there with an absolute banger, Nobody's Son. Hello, hello. If you're just tuning in, I am Bex Pegg and you're listening to my Sunday Shuffle on Radio Clatterbridge, where I play a mix of different music. And yeah, now, on this day in 1975, the Bay City Rollers made their US TV debut. Oh, yes, they did. They performed on the Saturday Night Variety Show. And they got the number one hit in the US with the song Saturday Night, which was released in 1976. So, you know, going on that show clearly worked for them because it got them to number one the next year. So, in honour of that, let's listen to it, shall we?

Hey, that was Let's Dance there, and I played that because yesterday it was National Dance Day, a day about losing yourself in the rhythm and just having a dance and expressing yourself through movement without words and just sharing all the joy. So I'm going to dot in a few songs that are a little bit dancey, do you know what I mean? And we have a birthday to celebrate today, oh yes, and it's my first musical song of the show. So, yesterday, 19th of September, it was the actor Jeremy Irons' birthday, 78 years old, oh yes. And I'm sure you'll know him from so many things, Die Hard with a Vengeance, he was a horrible, villainous person in that. And he was in HBO's Watchmen, but I grew up with knowing him from The Lion King, oh yes. Jeremy Irons played Scar in The Lion King, and he was horrible. He was absolutely horrible, but he was terrific. He was so good. He was iconic. One of the sassiest characters ever. Honestly, I stole some of my sass from him. He's influenced me a lot. I just did it without the villain stuff, you know, the horrible bits. But he's honestly so hilarious in that film. I love it. And so I am going to play a song from Lion King, his song. This is Jeremy Irons with the rest of the hyenas and things, including Whoopi Goldberg, doing the amazing ensemble number. Here we go. This is Be Prepared from The Lion King. Oh, I'm excited. Happy belated birthday, Jeremy Irons.

I never thought hyenas essential. They're crude and unspeakably plain. But maybe they've a glimmer of potential if allied to my vision and brain. That your powers of retention are as wet as a warthog's backside, but thick as you are, pay attention. My words are a matter of pride. It's clear from your vacant expression the lights are not all on upstairs, but we're talking kings and successions. Even you can't be caught.

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1: Whoa, you're expected to take certain duties on board. The future is littered with prizes. And though I remain at sea, the point that I must emphasize is you won't get a sniff with us!

What an absolute banging tune there from The Killers. I had a good old dance. And now we're going to slow it down again. We're going to slow it down again with a song I absolutely love. It's one of my favourite songs by Adele. I love Adele, but this is always... Since she released this album, this was the standout song for me. It was on her 25 album, which had Hello and other things that I've suddenly forgotten the names of. But yeah, it was an amazing album. But this was my favourite song off the album. She co-wrote this with Bruno Mars. They wrote it together, and he's talked about it before, about how amazing it was writing with her and the musicianship she has when they got there and how much they discussed it. And yeah, I mean, they need to write more songs together, because honestly, this is such a beautiful song. I love it. I love belting it out, and I'm about to now. So get ready. This is Adele with All I Ask.

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there. Oh, I love that song. I promised some more dancey tunes, didn't I, in honour of National Dance Day. Honestly, I love that. I have had a good old boogie. That's such a good song. Such a good song. She knows how to write a good kind of disco hit, doesn't she? And as I said earlier, it's my 80th show. Yes, it is. So if you've listened to my show before, whenever I've had like a sort of like 70th show or something like that, I always look up what the way is of celebrating 80 years of something, which I know is completely different, but you know, 80 days, you know, in other things isn't that impressive. So I look up 80th anniversary things, and it is the oak anniversary. Oh yes, oak. It is the way you celebrate an 80th anniversary. It represents strength, endurance, and deep-rooted longevity. But then also, when you look it up, it's like, an alternative is the gemstone ruby. So, you know, what would you rather receive, oak or ruby? I quite like a bit of oak. Give me a tree. So, you know, and the ruby symbolises passion and such a profound milestone. But yeah, so, and then it started giving me suggestions. It was like, why don't you get some woodwork done? And I was like, it's okay, guys, I'm just gonna play a song. So in honor of my oak anniversary, I'm gonna play a banger, another banger. I've played it before. I love this song. This is Tie a Yellow Ribbon Round the Old Oak Tree.

What an absolute tune. That is Club Foot there by Kasabian. I haven't heard that for ages. So good. And now we're coming towards the end of my first hour of the Sunday Shuffle. But do not worry, I will be back for another hour of chaotic tunes. Lots of fun. I also have my corner segment coming up. I'm very excited for it. I've done it in honour of my 80th show as well. I've got some fun stuff. I've got some more musical theatre. I've got new music, which I'm really excited to play. So stay tuned. But we're going to party on until the end of this hour. And then we're going to come back, carry on dancing, carry on having fun. It's going to be great. For now, let's listen to Linda Ronstadt with You're No Good.

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2: Ed Sheeran said he questioned whether he wanted to continue as an artist at all following the controversy over Macklemore's removal from his world tour. The artist was speaking at his show in Philadelphia after he's faced a backlash and support acts dropped out after the US rapper's comments about Gaza. He's admitted making mistakes, condemning the conflicts as catastrophic and unjustifiable.
3: To be totally honest with you, I didn't know what this audience would be like tonight. I didn't know if I would have things thrown at me. I didn't know if people would be angry at me.
2: Earl Spencer says the relationship between the press and the Duke and Duchess of Sussex echoes the way the media treated his sister, the Princess of Wales. In an interview with the BBC, he's described the press's coverage of Harry and Meghan as having a cancerous influence, adding it would be beholden on people to learn from Diana's example. Investigations into a fire in Folkestone are ongoing, with fears it was started deliberately. Dozens of residents living near the Grand Burstyn Hotel, which was hit by the blaze early yesterday, have been relocated due to concerns that the building's structure could have weakened. No injuries relating to the fire have been reported. About 280 people were evacuated. A national task force tackling misogyny has been launched. The group will seek to root out harmful attitudes online, in workplaces and within communities, bringing together representatives from women's organisations, academia, local leaders and ministers. Officials said further announcements will be made this week to move forward with pledges to halve violence against women and girls in a decade. And Luke Littler is facing Premier League champion Johnny Clayton in the last eight of World Series of Darts finals. The world number one narrowly beat Nathan Aspinall to get there amid constant whistling from members of the crowd. That's the latest from Radio News Hub. I'm Trevor Thomas.
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2: Largely dry through Sunday with plenty of sunny spells and some lighter winds, and recently just some rain moving in across western Scotland and Northern Ireland later. 19 Celsius, the temperature high.

0: Lawrence.
1: Yes, and we are back for the second hour of Beck's Peg Sunday Shuffle. I'm Beck's Peg, and you are listening to Radio Klatovich. Oh, that's such a good song. That is me celebrating a bit of National Dance Day yesterday and throwing in some dancey, dancey tunes. Oh, I'm having fun, I tell you. Now, let's keep the energy up, I say. Keep the energy up. Obviously, I've got my corner segment coming up. I've got some great new music. I've got some bits to talk about. I've got a birthday. I've got lots of fun. I've got another musical. But for now, let's keep the energy up with a song that I love. With one of my favourite intros ever. The drum intro on this gets me pumped every time. So as soon as you hear these drums, oh, feel the energy. Get boogieing. Let's do this. It's Razorlight.

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What a lovely song. Honestly, beautiful. And do you know what? I wasn't going to put that on immediately. I had something else lined up, but you might have noticed something was going wrong. So I'm sorry about that weird technical difficulty. Couldn't even tell you what happened. It was absolute chaos. I was trying to play a song and it was ready, and then computer says no. Do you know what I mean? Honestly, it was almost like this radio station was trying to tell me to leave right now. It was going, just get out. But I didn't. I stayed and played a tune. So here we are. This just happens, doesn't it? Good old technology, eh? So I have a sort of anniversary kind of thingy today. On this week, on the 22nd of September, so in 2 days' time, in 1955, the first ever advertisement on British television appeared. The first ever one in 1955, and it was a toothpaste advert, and it was on the new television network that launched that day, Independent Television Network, or as we know it, ITV. Obviously, BBC had the whole monopoly on television at the time. And that was like a really big deal, because basically I was reading about it and there was this thing called the Toddler's Truce, where people asked for there to be no television between the time of like 6 and 7, because that's when they're putting the kids to bed and they don't want to miss television. And so they did it, and then eventually they got rid of it, because they were like, hang on, why don't you just go miss a bit of television, that's silly. But yeah, that existed for a while, which I found really funny to read about. But yeah, the advert was a toothpaste advert, and it was a big deal. It was the first ever one that was on, and it was called, I just had it written in front, it was Gibbs SR toothpaste. It was described as tingling fresh. And yeah, it was a whole thing, and they said it's fresh as ice is the whole thing. And it was also not just the first TV ad, it was also the first ad to use trickery, because they used they said it was a block of ice, but it was actually just plastic. But in the shot they said it was ice, but it was actually plastic. And it was the first advert to use trickery as well, so it was a little double trouble. So in honor of that really peculiar anniversary of the first television advert in Britain, I am playing a toothpaste themed song. This is Toothpaste Kisses. Let's hope it works.

Love that song, Daisy Jones and the Six there, Aurora. And now it's time for another birthday. Oh, yes. Yesterday, 19th of September, it would have been Cass Elliot's birthday. Obviously, she really sadly passed away at the age of 32. And she was absolutely wonderful. Her voice, her music, her words are so beautiful. Such a folk sort of voice to her. And I absolutely love her music. So, in honour of Cass Elliot, we are playing a song that you can jump around, dance around to. You can just feel good. If you're not going to dance, feel it within you, because this song is all about being yourself, having fun, loving yourself. Let's do this. Cass Elliot, Make Your Own Kind of Music.

Such a beautiful song. Die with a Smile, Lady Gaga, Bruno Mars. Woof, I do love that song. Oh my gosh. Now it's time for our second musical theatre song, and we're keeping it slow and chill. I love this song as well. I'm just chilling out. I'm not going to lie, I've danced a lot. I've done some boogie. Cass Elliott got me a jumping. Don't even mention Razorlight. Oh my gosh, the amount of jumping. I think I've done my ankles in. I've been dancing around, so I'm taking a breath now. And this is one of my favourite films ever. It means a lot to me. This is from Calamity Jane, The Black Hills of Dakota.

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0: 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If I...

Sam Ryder there, Spaceman. Oh my gosh, what a song. I sung along. It didn't sound good from my end, but it was great. I love that song. So good. Got no voice left after that. Now it is time for new music. That is right. I'm excited to play this because this is an artist that I absolutely love and I do play quite a lot on the show. Miley Cyrus has released a new single. She's released a new album. Her new album, her 10th studio album, Bass Persuades, debuted on the 18th of September. She released a couple of songs, one of which is Bass Persuades, but that's not the one I'm going with today. I am going to play her latest single, which is called Let's Get Married, and it actually stars in the music video. It stars her real-life fiancé, Max Mirando. It's a lovely song. I really like this. I'm excited to play it. So, for new music this week, Miley Cyrus, this is Let's Get Married. Enjoy!

It is time for the corner segment. Oh, yes. We are having a crooner's corner once again. If you've never listened to the show before, I have a segment where I play either something from crooner's corner, comedian corner, or country corner. And I'm going back to crooner's corner because I've decided to do a song that came out 80 years ago in honour of my 80th show today. So it felt like a crooner was the best way to go about it because they were like peak. It was just straight out the war and they were just dropping these beautiful songs. And I really like this one. It's quite playful, quite fun. It is the King of the Crooners once again, Frank Sinatra, with a song that came out 80 years ago. This is 5 Minutes More.

how fun is that song? I love it. I felt really snazzy then listening to that. I was like, oh yeah. I was like nearly doing United step kick moves. Anyway, that has brought us to the end of this week's Sunday Shuffle. Thank you so much for listening. And if you tune in regularly, thank you even more. I hope you tune back in. I hope you enjoyed it. I've had a lot of fun and it's been nice to celebrate my 80th show as well. And as I said earlier, there are two ways of celebrating the 80th anniversary. It's Oak or Ruby. So I will be honouring the other way of celebrating for my last song. But if you have listened to my show before, you'll know I always finish with a little quote. So this is the quote I'm going to leave you with this week. Okay. It's a quote from Theodore Roosevelt. And here goes. Believe you can. And you're halfway there. Thank you very much. I will see you soon. This is Ruby.

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2: Ed Sheeran's admitted making mistakes, condemning the conflict in Gaza as catastrophic and unjustifiable. The artist has been speaking at a show in Philadelphia after he faced a backlash as support acts dropped out over Macklemore's support of Palestine. He says he questioned whether he wanted to continue as an artist at all, following the controversy over the rapper's removal from his world tour over what he said, and thanked artists who have appeared.
3: They said yes to being on stage with the knowledge that the world thought I was a certain type of person. They said yes with the knowledge that the world may hate them too for standing on stage with me. And I am so grateful for them being here tonight.
2: Ukrainian forces have fired more than 1,000 drones at Russia overnight, including hundreds launched towards Moscow, according to officials. It says the Kremlin was wrapping up the third and last day of its parliamentary elections. Moscow's mayor has described the wave of drones as the largest ever attack on the Russian capital. Earl Spencer says the relationship between the press and the Duke and Duchess of Sussex echoes the way the media treated his sister, the Princess of Wales. He's described the press's coverage of Harry and Meghan as having a cancerous influence. Ed Davies called on Prime Minister Andy Burnham to get tougher in his dealings with Donald Trump. The Lib Dem leader says Britain needs to follow examples set in Europe and Canada. Meanwhile, into the second day of the party's conference in Brighton, he's joined campaigners to pick up litter on Brighton's seafront. And Luke Littler is facing Premier League champion Johnny Clayton in the last eight of World Series of Darts finals. The world number one narrowly beat Nathan Aspinall to get there amid constant whistling from members in the crowd. Also, Northern Ireland's Josh Rock is facing Ross Smith, and James Wade plays Wales's Gerwyn Price. That's the latest from Radio News Hub. I'm Trevor Thomas.
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1: Whatever the weather.
2: Largely dry through Sunday with plenty of sunny spells and some lighter winds, and recently just some rain moving in across western Scotland and Northern Ireland later. 19 Celsius, the temperature high.

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2: I never take anything for granted. Only a fool maybe takes things for granted. 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And that's one thing that you'll never in your life ever have to worry about me. If I'll ever change towards you, because baby, I love you. 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
2: Ed Sheeran's admitted making mistakes, condemning the con, what he said, and thanked artists who have appeared.
3: They said yes to being on stage with the knowledge that the world thought I was a certain type of person. They said yes with the knowledge that the world may hate them too for standing on stage with me. And I am so grateful for them being here tonight.
2: Ukrainian forces have fired more than 1,000 drones at Russia overnight, including hundreds launched towards Moscow, according to officials. It says the Kremlin was wrapping up the third and last day of its parliamentary elections. Moscow's mayors described the wave of drones as the largest ever attack on the Russian capital. Earl Spencer says the relationship between the press and the Duke and Duchess of Sussex echoes the way the media treated his sister, the Princess of Wales. He's described the press's coverage of Harry and Meghan as having a cancerous influence. Ed Davies called on Prime Minister Andy Burnham to get tougher in his dealings with Donald Trump. The Lib Dem leader says Britain needs to follow examples set in Europe and Canada. Meanwhile, into the second day of the party's conference in Brighton, he's joined campaigners to pick up litter on Brighton's seafront. And Luke Littler is facing Premier League champion Johnny Clayton in the last eight of World Series of Darts finals. The world number one narrowly beat Nathan Aspinall to get there amid constant whistling from members in the crowd. Also, Northern Ireland's Josh Rock is facing Ross Smith, and James Wade plays Wales's Gerwyn Price. That's the latest from Radio News Hub. I'm Trevor Thomas.
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2: Largely dry through Sunday with plenty of sunny spells and some lighter winds, and recently just some rain moving in across western Scotland and Northern Ireland later. 19 Celsius, the temperature high.

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2: Lib Dem leader Sir Ed Davey is calling on Andy Burnham to cut fuel duty by 10p a litre until Christmas, arguing it would help ease cost of living pressures and could be funded by higher tax revenues from rising oil and gas prices. The proposal comes as the Lib Dems set out their wider plan for economic growth at their annual conference. Deputy leader Daisy Cooper says the party would put the UK at the heart of Europe.
3: It could turbocharge our economy. It could start to reverse the economic damage of Brexit, which is currently costing us £90 billion a year in lost tax revenue. That is a new growth and defence partnership with the EU.
2: Earl Spencer says the relationship between the press and the Duke and Duchess of Sussex echoes the way the media treated his sister, the Princess of Wales. In an interview with the BBC set to be aired later, he described the press's coverage of Harry and Meghan as having a cancerous influence. Ed Sheeran's admitted making mistakes, condemning the conflict in Gaza as catastrophic and unjustifiable. The artist was speaking at a show in Philadelphia after he faced a backlash as support acts dropped out over Macklemore's support of Palestine. It's the biannual Big River Watch for the UK and Ireland. Matthew Woodward from the Rivers Trust explains how it works.
4: We ask everyone, members of the public, to download a free app, visit their local river and tell us what they see, from things like wildlife, pollution, barriers like dams and weirs, to help us sort of really understand the health of our rivers.
2: The Trust says it's a great excuse to get out into nature. And Sting says he doesn't see AI as a threat to music, arguing artificial intelligence can't replicate human experience or emotion. The former police frontman says audiences still want to connect with real artists. That's the latest from Radio News Hub. I'm Dave Cronin.
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1: Whatever the weather.
2: Rain moves into Northern Ireland and Western Scotland tonight, but staying dry elsewhere with clear spells, turning chilly with a few mist patches and lows of 11 degrees Celsius.

And a warm welcome to Good Time Oldies. Run with it for the next 2 hours or so. UK number ones from 1965. Well, there were 26 in total, according to the official chart company. There was 3 for the Rolling Stones, 3 for the Beatles, and 2 for the Seekers. And hopefully we'll play them all this afternoon. We'll probably go into the second hour for this one. Right. Georgie Fame and the Blue Notes, then, they were one of the top rhythm and blues bands of the decade. It was their first number one. They spent 2 weeks at the top of the charts. Go now from the Moody Blues. Weekend in the 28th of January, they made it to number one for 1 week. They covered the US soul hit Go Now, but later concentrated on album production. Well, what have we got to come then? We've got the Righteous Brothers, the Kinks, the Seekers, Tom Jones, and the Rolling Stones. Smile.

0: The Righteous Brothers, they went to number one for 2 weeks, week ending the 4th of February 1965. It was their first number one, US blue-eyed soul duo with a song that was written by Phil Spector. And then we follow that with the Kinks, 1 week at number one for them. It was their second number one of the decade. This second number one confirmed the group as one of the major acts of the decade.
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0: I'll Never Find Another You from the Seekers. 2 weeks at number one. It was their first number one here in the UK. Went to number one on the weekend in 25th of February 1965 from Australia. A folk pop group led by Tom Springfield. Remember the Springfield, Dusty Springfield's brother? With girl vocalist Judith Durham. Still to come then, we've got Tom Jones, the Rolling Stones, and Unit 4 Plus 2.
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0: Tom Jones earned his first number one for 1 week in March of 1965. Swivel Hips, sex symbol of the 60s decade. And the Rolling Stones, the last time. It was their third number one, but the first number one that was written by the group's writers Mick Jagger and Keith Richards. Still to come then, we got Unit 4 Plus 2, Cliff Richard, The Beatles and Roger Miller.
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Unit 4 plus 2, April 1965. They made it for number one for 1 week. Short-lived, with a hit said to owe its sales to the airplay on the pirate stations, or the offshore stations, if you would prefer. There was Caroline, London, and various others. They were the main stations that would play this sort of music. And we follow that with Cliff Richard, also from April 1965. 1 week at number one for him. It was his eighth

0: Tickets Arrived from the Beatles, and that was a seventh number one of the decade. Weekend in the 22nd of April, it went to the top of the charts for 3 weeks. It was extracted, of course, from the film Help, which was also an LP. And the film itself, well, that was shown at Christmas 1965. Remember watching that one? Still to come then, we've got Roger Miller, Jackie Trent and Sandy Shaw.
1: Which sound do you prefer? This one or this one? More and more children are getting measles. It's highly infectious and can be very serious. But the safest way to guard against it is with two doses of the MMR vaccine. It's never too late to protect your child. So for more details about how the MMR vaccine can stop this becoming this, contact your GP or visit nhs.uk/MMR.
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0: King of the Road from Roger Miller. Weekend in the 13th of May, he took that to number one, his only UK number one country music song, written by singer-songwriter Roger Miller, and charted with England Swings in 1966. We followed that with Jackie Trent, her only number one, UK number one, in May of 1965. It was a slushy ballad produced by Tony Hatch. It was Tony Hatch's fifth number one song, sung by his future wife.
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0: 3 weeks at number one from the weekend in the 27th of May 1965. By this time, she was one of the UK's top artists. A song written and produced by Chris Andrews. It was her second number one. We followed that with Elvis Presley from June of 1965, 15th number one for Elvis Presley, Crying in the Chapel, 2 weeks at number one. Now struggling in the charts, his first number one for 2 years. It was recorded 5 years earlier. The Hollies and the Birds to Come.
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0: The Birds and Mr. Tambourine Man. Now, it was the first Bob Dylan hit. The song was written by Bob Dylan, and it was the first Bob Dylan hit to reach number one. It was 2 weeks at number one in the UK charts for The Birds. Their only number one hailed as the US answer to The Beatles, but The Birds would soon break up. Also, cracks me up, there's also The Monkees were hailed as the US answer to The Beatles. Now, Elvis Presley, we know he had a hit, a number one hit with Crying in the Chapel. The Hollies knocked him off the number one slot with I'm Alive. Well, on the 3rd of July, Elvis Presley was back at number one with Crying in the Chapel. What else? Oh, the Hollies. On the 10th of July, the Hollies knocked Elvis Presley off the top of the charts with I'm Alive.
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Help from the film of the same name. 8 number one for the Beatles, 3 weeks at number one in August of 1965. And Sonny and Cher, I've Got You, Babe. They're only number one, 2 weeks at number one for them. It was Cher's first number one. Sonny Bono went on to be a politician, and Cher, of course, went on to be a superstar. Right, that's it for the first hour of Good Time Oldies.

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2: Ed Sheeran has admitted making mistakes and described the conflict in Gaza as catastrophic and unjustifiable. The singer told fans in Philadelphia he questioned whether he wanted to continue as an artist after backlash over Macklemore's removal from his world tour.
3: They said yes to being on stage with the knowledge that the world thought I was a certain type of person. They said yes with the knowledge that the world may hate them too. Was standing on stage with me, and I am so grateful for them being here tonight.
2: Earl Spencer has accused the King of gaslighting him after Buckingham Palace pushed back against explosive claims that Charles said will forget her soon enough following the death of Princess Diana. Her brother has made a series of damning claims about the then Prince Charles in a new memoir chronicling the life of his sister and the events after her death in 1997. Ukraine has launched one of its biggest drone attacks on Russia since the war began, with Moscow saying hundreds of drones were aimed at the capital overnight. Russian officials said two people were killed and 20 injured in the Moscow region. Sir Ed Davey is urging Andy Burnham to cut fuel duty by 10p a litre until Christmas, saying families and businesses need help with rising transport costs. The call comes as the Lib Dems gather for their annual conference, where Deputy Leader Daisy Cooper has set out the party's vision for growth, arguing the UK should be placed at the heart of Europe.
4: In power, we will strike the deal on the single market. We will strike the deal on a customs union. We will strike the deal on defence. A new deal that makes our country safer.
2: And Strictly Come Dancing's launch show attracted a peak audience of 5.8 million viewers on Saturday night. The BBC say it was the most watched programme of the evening and is currently topping the iPlayer chart. That's the latest from Radio News Hub. I'm Dave Cronin.
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1: Whatever the weather.
2: Rain moves into Northern Ireland and Western Scotland tonight, but staying dry elsewhere with clear spells, turning chilly with a few mist patches and lows of 11 degrees Celsius.

0: Rolling Stones, I Can't Get No Satisfaction, and Make It Easy on Yourself from the Walker Brothers. Well, Rolling Stones recorded their fourth UK number one in Hollywood. It was their first US number one. And the Walker Brothers, Make It Easy on Yourself, a first UK number one for them in September of 1965, an American act who first tasted fame here in the UK. A song written by Burt Bacharach. It was his fifth number one. Welcome to the second hour of Good Time Oldies. Ron with you for the next hour or so. And we're continuing to look at UK number ones from 1965.
1: Last up on the round was old Ma Peggotty's place. 'Twas like taking bread to top of the world. And afterwards, a new baker had apt kettle on and doorsteps of hot hovies ready. That's wholemeal hovies, he'd say. Get it inside you, lad. Does you good that ill, says he. I've never seen an appetite like it.
2: Hovis, it's as good today as it's always been.
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0: Tears from Ken Dodd, 5 weeks at the top of the charts for him in September of, well, he went to the top of the chart weekend in the 30th of September, which would go on till the 4th of November, 5 weeks for him. He's only number one, the legendary comedian who used to sing straight ballads, charted a number of hits over a 20-year period. And it was the fifth number one for the Rolling Stones, who spent 3 weeks at the top of the charts on the weekend in the 4th of November, 65. Another US session. They were now international stars, second only to the Beatles.
1: Hey, it's the Seekers!

0: The Seekers, the carnival is over. 3 weeks at number one for them. It went to number one on the 25th of November, the 25th of November 1965. Remained popular for the rest of the decade. They did a reform in 1990s before finally retiring, I believe. It was the second to last UK number one. 3 weeks for them. Well, we've reached December and the Christmas number one. Where else could it come from but the Beatles?
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Jefferson Airplane there, and Somebody to Love. They never made it to number one with that one. But let's go back to the Beatles. It was the sixth weekend in the 16th of December 1965 when they had the double A-side Christmas number one. 5 weeks for them. It was the Spencer Davis Group on the 20th of January 1966 would take them off the top slot. It was the Beatles' ninth number one of the decade, and they ended the year as global megastars without rival.

0: Yeah, the Beatles and Day Tripper. It was what was called a double A-side. It was a single record with two A-side singles on. A lot of the time, the B-side would be another track off an album, say, that wasn't expected to do very well. But Day Tripper and We Can Work It Out, that was the Beatles' Christmas number one single at double A-side. It was recorded during the recording session for the album Rubber Soul.
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0: Hedge Hoppers Anonymous, and it's Good News Week. 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

0: Yes, the Barren Knights and Pop Go the Workers. Well, what have we got to come? We've got the Zombies, the Mindbenders, and the Small Faces.
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0: Zombies and Tell Her No, followed by The Mindbenders and Groovy Kind of Love. 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

Chris Andrews and Yesterday Man. Before that, The Small Faces and Ichiku Park, one of the biggest hits of 1965, although it never made it to number one.

Don Telebas and Rescue Me. Before that, Shirley Ellis and a great track from 1965, the clapping song. I remember all the girls at school clapping and skipping to that one. All right, it's good time oldies with Ron Berkeley. We're almost done, just a few minutes to go. Let's carry on with Eric Burdon and the Animals.

0: opinions too.
1: Eric Burden and the Animals and San Franciscan Nights. Well, that's just about it for Good Time Oldies for this week. We'll finish with Dave Berry and Little Things. Thanks for your company. You've been great. Join me again next Sunday and we'll do it all again with some number ones from a featured year.
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2: Ed Sheeran says he questioned whether he wanted to continue as an artist after controversy over Macklemore's removal from his world tour. The singer, speaking in Philadelphia, also admitted making mistakes and described the conflict in Gaza as catastrophic and unjustifiable.
3: To be totally honest with you, I didn't know what this audience would be like tonight. I didn't know if I would have things thrown at me. I didn't know if people would be...
2: Earl Spencer says the relationship between the press and the Duke and Duchess of Sussex echoes the way the media treated his sister, the Princess of Wales. In an interview with the BBC set to be aired later tonight, he described the press's coverage of Harry and Meghan as having a cancerous influence, adding it would be beholden on people to learn from Diana's example. Prime Minister Andy Burnham has welcomed a new agreement between the US, Denmark and Greenland, aimed at strengthening security in the Arctic. Downing Street says Mr. Burnham congratulated Danish Prime Minister Mette Frederiksen and said he would also pass on his congratulations to US President Donald Trump ahead of their meeting at the United Nations next week. An existing drug could slow down multiple sclerosis. The world-first trial has led experts to believe treatments to slow or stop MS progression have never been more within reach. Dr. Jeremy Chataway is from the MS Society, who are funding the trial.
4: It's exciting, but we've got to carry on with this journey to get that final definitive result. But I think it's very exciting, and the UK MS Society has funded this trial entirely, and it shows that we can hopefully get answers more quickly than we would do otherwise.
2: And in the Premier League, Liverpool maintain their strong start to this season with a 1-0 win away at Bournemouth. Leeds United and Crystal Palace played out a goalless draw at Elland Road, while Manchester City edged an 8-goal thriller, beating Sunderland 5-3. That's the latest from Radio News Hub. I'm Dave Cronin.
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2: Rain moves into Northern Ireland and Western Scotland tonight, but staying dry elsewhere with clear spells, turning chilly with a few mist patches and lows of 11 degrees Celsius.

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2: Earl Spencer says he felt it was his duty as an eyewitness to history to write a memoir about his sister Diana, Princess of Wales. The book has prompted a public row with Buckingham Palace after it included claims about King Charles's reaction to Diana's death. The palace rejected the allegations, saying the pain of fraternal grief can cloud reason. Sir Davy is urging Andy Burnham to cut fuel duty by 10p a litre until Christmas, saying families and businesses need help with rising transport costs. The call comes as the Lib Dems gather for their annual conference, where Deputy Leader Daisy Cooper set out the party's vision for growth, arguing the UK should be placed at the heart of Europe.
3: In power, we will strike the deal on the single market. We will strike the deal on a customs union. We will strike the deal on defence. A new deal.
2: Ukraine has launched one of its largest drone attacks on Russia since the war began, with Moscow saying hundreds of drones were aimed at the capital overnight. Russian officials said two people were killed and 20 injured in the Moscow region. Ukraine's President Zelensky said the strikes targeted oil and logistics facilities that support Russia's war effort. The NHS is in the dark on childhood asthma. That's what a charity says, as a test for asthma isn't being routinely used at GPs for kids who might have the condition. Matt Swallow is the clinical lead at Asthma and Lung UK.
4: At the moment, we've got this sort of postcode lottery where some are able to access it, others are not. We're sort of tying primary care's hands behind their backs almost.
2: And Sting says he doesn't see AI as a threat to music, arguing artificial intelligence can't replicate human experience or emotion. The former police frontman says audiences still want to connect with real artists. That's the latest from Radio News Hub. I'm Dave Cronin.
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2: Rain moves into Northern Ireland and Western Scotland tonight, but staying dry elsewhere with clear spells, turning chilly with a few mist patches and lows of 11 degrees Celsius.

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1: Getting measles. 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
2: Lib Dem leader Sir Ed Davey is calling on Andy Burnham to cut fuel duty by 10p a litre until Christmas, arguing it would help ease cost of living pressures. The proposals come as the Liberal Democrats set out their wider plan for economic growth at their annual conference. Deputy leader Daisy Cooper says the party would put the UK at the heart of Europe.
3: It could start to reverse the economic damage of Brexit, which is currently costing us £90 billion a year in lost tax revenue. That is a new growth and defence partnership with the EU.
2: Diana, Princess of Wales's brother, Earl Spencer, says he wrote his new memoir because he felt a responsibility to tell her story. The book has sparked controversy over claims involving King Charles. Buckingham Palace strongly disputes the account, while Earl Spencer is accusing the King of gaslighting him. Prime Minister Andy Burnham has welcomed a new agreement between the US, Denmark and Greenland aimed at strengthening security in the Arctic. Downing Street says Mr. Burnham congratulated the Danish Prime Minister and said he would also pass on his congratulations to the US President ahead of their meeting at the United Nations next week. More than 1,500 carers a day across the UK are quitting their jobs to look after a loved one. That's according to charity Carers UK, who are calling for a statutory right to paid leave for carers. Their spokesperson is John Perryman.
4: We know that about 1.2 million carers across the UK are living in poverty, with 400,000 of them in deep poverty, which is 50% below the poverty line, so real financial hardship.
2: And Richard Hammond has marked the 20th anniversary of his high-speed jet car crash by thanking the emergency crews who helped save his life. The former Top Gear presenter says he remains forever grateful to those who rescued and treated him after the 320-mile-per-hour accident in 2006. That's the latest from Radio News Hub. I'm Dave Cronin.
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2: Rain moves into Northern Ireland and Western Scotland tonight, but staying dry elsewhere with clear spells, turning chilly with a few mist patches and lows of 11 degrees Celsius.

best from the Rialto's Fair Theater in Joliet, Illinois. Music America Live presents Dionne Warwick in her first live televised concert. Ladies and gentlemen, Miss Dionne Warwick.

what you won't do for love. Thank you. Thank you very, very much. Woo! Hello, Joliet. Thank you very much. Welcome to your concert here at the incredibly beautiful Rialto Theater, live. Something I haven't done in 14 years. I think the last time we did a live show was Ed Sullivan. This is your chance to see the real mistakes. Yeah, you know, as you get it, that's the way it comes on out at you. Live and in living color. We do hope that all of you have come prepared for what Dion has prepared. We will be doing a few old ones for you, a few new ones, a few familiar as well as unfamiliar songs. You may even hear one or two that you've heard by others. I'm going to do them anyway. All in all, hopefully it will be a delightful evening in song. We're also going to take this time to invite all of you, if any of the songs that we will be doing for you become familiar to your ear as we're doing them, we want you to feel absolutely free. Just open up your mouths and let some words fall on out of it. You hear? Did you hear me? All right. I want you to talk to me when I talk to you, hear? You feel like you want to put your hands together in recognition of a song or just a plain old keep a groove moving for us while we're up here, please feel free to do that too. And if the spirit should move, anybody in here? A little unlikely, but if that should occur, you feel like you want to just get on up and let it all hang loose, you can most certainly trust me to stand right up here and watch you do that. Yada yada. Not too long ago, I had my musical dream come true. I got to sing a song with a man that I've admired for so many years. And over the past 20 years that I've been in the business, we have become very, very dear friends. He, in my opinion, of which I do respect, probably has one of the finest voices that God ever gave the talent to use. His name is Mr. Johnny Mathis. Right on. Johnny and I recorded this song last year together, and as you can see, he didn't make the gig, so I'll be singing both parts myself this evening. If I may, I'd like to dedicate this song to him, and at the same time dedicated to those of you who are here this evening in love and are fortunate enough to call the one that you love a friend. Friends in love.

Stratton in love. Thank you so very, very much. Thank you. In 1961, I had the distinct honor, as well as pleasure, to replace one of the nation's favorite groups. They were known affectionately as the Sweethearts of America. Their names are the Shirelles. One of the first songs that I ever sang with that particular group for those 3.5 weeks that I was a Shirelle, I'd like to, if I may, share with you this evening. Tonight, you're mine. Come

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Thank you. Thank you very much. We're gonna take a short stroll down what we affectionately call memory lane now. And do a few of the old and mold and golden goodies that might have become favorites of yours over the years. I know they have of mine. But most especially, the purpose of this little medley is simply this. Keep those smiles that I see plastered right there on your faces. If you see me walking down the street and

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Thank y'all. Thank you very, very much. Woo. You know, for 15 years, I was associated with an incredible songwriting team named Burt Bacharach and Hal David. And whenever they wrote a song, it was a well-known fact that I would be the very first person to record that song. That fact is not quite a whole fact. The exception to that rule will be the song we're going to do for you now. And there's a wonderful story that goes along with it that I'd like to share with you. Took me a little bit of time to gather the humor about the song, but I finally did. It goes something like this. Burt and Hal were commissioned to write this song for a motion picture, and the powers that be were in England, and they were the people with the dollars. So they were required to come from New York to London to have a big meeting regarding how the song was to be used in the film and etc. So they complied, they did go to London for this meeting, and during the course of the meeting, my name never came up. Well, Burt and Hal noticed this, and I don't know which one of them it was, but one of them informed these people that Dion was the person that interpreted their songs. And those people immediately informed Burt and Hal that they really didn't care. Well, they felt that since they were pouring that kind of money into the makings of a motion picture, that someone of their choice should have first crack at doing the title song for the film, so they gave this song to a lady named Cilla Black. Well, as time progressed and the film was sent around the world for distribution, one of the first places that it went to was to Australia. And the Aussies did not want a British subject associated with their film. And they felt since they were pouring that kind of money into the distribution of this film, that someone of their choice should do the title song for the film, so they solicited the incredible tones of Mr. Sonny Rollins. He consented, he did the title song for the film in Australia. Time again progressed and the film was finally sent here to the US of A for distribution. United Artists were the distributors for this film, and they felt since they were pouring that kind of money into the distribution of this film that one of their recording artists should have first crack at doing the title song for the film. So they gave this song to Sonny and Cher. This is a true story. Now we know I factually was not the first, the second, nor the third person to record this song. As a matter of fact, I was the 43rd person to record this song, and it still amazes me every time I tell this story. Y'all know I was the only one to manage to come up with a hit record on this thing, too. What's it all about?

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1: They told me love don't last forever. Now I understand. To think that only yesterday you held me in your hands, and I became a woman.

Before we go any further, I must let you know there are three things that are extremely important to an entertainer in any form of the word entertainment. They do happen to be the place they are performing, the people for whom they are performing, and the orchestra that is behind them, if you please. We're also going to take this time to introduce to you some folk that travel around this world with me. I deem them all extremely special, and we will take the time to introduce them to you individually simply because that is what they do deserve. First, the two voices. When God said we're going to put voices into these two people, that is exactly what he did. And it is with a great deal of pride that I will share any stage with Mr. Larry Powell. Miss Eunice Peterson. Five young men who happen to be my backbone. They do comprise the backbone of any musical organization known as the rhythm section. On drums, Mr. Greg Warner. Bass, Mr. Bob Feldman. Keyboards, Mr. Steve Sullivan. Guitar, Mr. Lee Valentine. Last but by no means least, on piano, keyboards, and conducting, Mr. Joe Close.

que j'avais. 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
2: Ed Sheeran has admitted making mistakes and described the conflict in Gaza as catastrophic and unjustifiable. The singer told fans in Philadelphia he questioned whether he wanted to continue as an artist after backlash over Macklemore's removal from his world tour.
3: They said yes to being on stage with the knowledge that the world thought I was a certain type of person. They said yes with the knowledge that the world may hate them too.
2: Diana, Princess of Wales's brother Earl Spencer, says he wrote his new memoir because he felt a responsibility to tell her story. The book has sparked controversy over claims involving King Charles. Buckingham Palace strongly disputes the account, while Earl Spencer is accusing the King of gaslighting him. Dozens of residents have been moved from their homes near Folkestone's Grand Burston Hotel after safety concerns linked to a major fire at the building. Around 90 people were relocated after inspectors feared the blaze may have weakened the hotel's structure. Germany's Chancellor Friedrich Merz has vowed to continue with economic reforms despite suffering a major setback in regional elections. Exit polls suggested Merz's centre-right CDU recorded its worst-ever post-war results in the northeastern state of Mecklenburg-Western Pomerania, winning just 5% of the vote. Multiple sclerosis could be slowed down by an existing drug. That's according to experts in a world-first trial. Dr. Jeremy Chataway is from the MS Society who are funding it.
4: We've been able to start, mid-cycle in a drug's development. We don't need to do the toxicology in the early human and animal studies. We've taken these promising medications and put them right in into the trial.
2: And Strictly Come Dancing's launch show attracted a peak audience of 5.8 million viewers on Saturday night. That's the latest from Radio News Hub. I'm Dave Cronin.
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1: Whatever the weather.
2: Monday we'll see cloudy skies across the north with some outbreaks of light rain. Brighter in the south and feeling warm in the sunny spells. Highs of 23 degrees Celsius.

0: once you've got them in your mind, it's a bit like changing gear in the back of your neck somehow. And it's, you know, you could have Professor Brian Cox going at this gentle velocity talking about Jupiter.
1: To Patrick Moore, talking about Uranus, very, very quickly indeed.
2: Yeah.
0: Or perhaps David Attenborough with these wonderfully inspiring gestures as he speaks about the planet on which we live. You know, to Ozzy Osbourne, you know, all like the extremes, one to the other.
2: Hello again, and welcome to the Dr. Hilary Show. Once again, the very best health advice I can give you this week is to subscribe to my YouTube channel. It takes seconds, and in return, you'll get exclusive medical news and wellness tips that you won't find anywhere else. It costs nothing, so click that subscribe button right now and take the first step towards a healthier, happier you. Now, coming up, the impressionist who started out on the TV show Spitting Image and who is perhaps best known for pranking the then Prime Minister Tony Blair when he phoned Downing Street and told the switchboard operator he was William Hague. Of course, he does that impression much better than I do. It is, of course, John Culshaw that I'll be talking to. Plus, there are 15.5 million menopausal women in the UK and 1 billion globally. And yet, many of those women feel overlooked, underserved, and invisible, with little education or support. I'll be joined by Heather Jackson, CEO of Gen M, and the broadcaster Kay Adams. That's all on the way. But first, what is the leading cause of disease and death in this country? It is still smoking tobacco. So very welcome news that varenicline is now going to be back available on the NHS for those people who want to quit. Quitting is important. Smoking tobacco costs the NHS about £2.5 billion every year, looking after people who've developed illnesses and conditions as a result of smoking. So anything that helps them to quit is very welcome. Now, varenicline used to be available as something called Champix back in 2021, but it was withdrawn because of certain manufacturing issues. It's back now, available to people, and it works by stimulating the nicotine receptor sites in the brain. And that means you reduce the cravings that people get when they want to quit, which is very welcome. It also means that there are less withdrawal symptoms for people who go cold turkey. So it's going to save money, it's going to help people, and doctors are going to see hopefully less illness as a result of the damage that tobacco does. So, all good. Now, before my first guests, this episode of the Dr. Hilary Show is brought to you by The Body Doctor. The Body Doctor has some excellent solutions for your eye health. Unbelievably, there are 48 symptoms of the menopause, and dry eyes is one of them, affecting up to 61% of women who are menopausal. They can often suffer from dry eyes, and they experience light sensitivity, blurred vision, swollen eyelids, and watery eyes. 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Now, still to come.
1: Because although, you know, Tony Blair was, you know, quite informal, you know, just call me Tony. Hague, with his sardonic sense of humour, never went along with that and always called him Prime Minister. You could imagine him doing it like that. So when I said, hello, Tony, in that informal William Hague way, I thought Blair knew something was up. But he did play along. He did play along.
2: Oh, that's excellent. I mean, he got worldwide coverage, didn't he? Which is brilliant.
1: He said it was rather brightening his morning, but, you know, MI5 or, you know, Judi Dench, whoever monitors the calls, pull the plug very quickly and rather spoilt the fun.
2: I'll be chatting to John Culshaw. It happens to every woman, yet many are left feeling lost and alone. Right now, over 1 billion women worldwide are going through the menopause. That's 1 billion experiences, 1 billion unique journeys, and 1 billion reasons why it's time to bring this conversation into the open. With me in the studio is Heather Jackson, CEO of GenM.com, and on Zoom from Scotland, the broadcaster Kay Adams. Welcome to both of you. Thank you for joining me. Tell me, Heather, as CEO of Gen M, I know how passionate you are about this subject. You're passionate about the lack of knowledge, the lack of awareness, the lack of support for 15.5 million women in the UK going through the menopause and the inconvenient and sometimes awful symptoms, not always, but sometimes. What inspired you to set up Gen M and tell me more about it?
3: Well, as you said, I am the CEO, but I also the co-founder of Gen M, the menopause partner of brands and home of the MTIC. And what inspired and made me, well, it wasn't even inspiration that got me and my co-founder to do this. It was actually frustration. As two perimenopausal women, myself and my friend Sam, we felt really that we couldn't find the products we were looking for to accommodate our menopause, from the climate control bedding I was searching out for my night sweats at night time to foundation that wouldn't run down my face. I was looking for products that could help ease, relieve or support. And yet by brands that I'd felt loyal to all my life, we felt let down. It wasn't inspiration that took us on. It was frustration and quite actually anger in a way that we hadn't, we were 20% of the population that was underserved, overlooked. And actually of a generation of women that I think you'll agree that I'm 55 years old. There's been some really feisty game breakers of women in this period of our lives that have made change happen to society, to work, to organisations, to getting more women to the top. Why again did we have to actually raise the barriers and make change happen?
2: It seems incredible to me as a GP that we've been talking about the menopause for apparently decades, and sometimes it polarises opinion. You'll get a newspaper headline one day that is very positive about HRT, and then the next day or the same day in a different newspaper, something's very negative. People don't really understand.
3: You know, women thrive, the world thrives, the economy thrives, life thrives. It's all there.
2: Very well said. Hear. So let me bring Kay in here. As a journalist and broadcaster, Kay, you'll have talked about the menopause, I'm sure, on your programmes many times. Does this all ring a bell with you?
4: Yeah, it does. And as Heather says, I think it's about allowing women to be well informed and also to be prepared, you know, for anything that comes in life. And the thing is, the menopause or perimenopause rarely comes alone. I mean, most women, and I'm sure men, but, you know, lead very, very busy lives. And it's a period of your life that often, you know, you can be juggling very many balls, you know, whether it's children, older dependents, you're working, you know, you've got different things happening in your life. And then the menopause comes as well. And sometimes it's difficult to separate what is the menopause and what is the other stresses and strains of your life. So as Heather says, being able to be prepared for that stage in your life. But I guess the bit, and you alluded to it there, Heather, that still, Hilary, that frustrates me a little bit, is that the information that we get doesn't always match up. We get so many conflicting, particularly about HRT reports, and it's very difficult for a woman. And I remember it myself, you know, when I was considering, should I go on HRT or not? I'd listen to friends, I would listen to conflicting sort of reports. I was worried about it. You know, breast cancer is something that women, thankfully, have been taught to be very aware of and to check of. So it's very much in our minds. And the thought that you might be walking into a situation whereby you are increasing your risk of that, I think we've moved on a little bit. But when I was hitting the menopause, that was very much the live debate. And whilst I want to be able to make up my own mind, I also want to be able to go to a qualified medical professional who's going to give me reliable information. And I felt at that stage I could speak to five different doctors and get five different stories. And I found that quite scary.
2: Okay, you're absolutely right. If people can't go to their doctor and get consistent advice, there's going to be a lot of confusion. You agree with that, don't you, Heather?
3: I do. But, you know, education doesn't just come from the doctors. Education comes from society as well. And we need to actually raise the awareness of menopause, not actually treat it as if it's a disease and it's a medical issue. It's a life transition. And whether you're having a really bad menopause or a not that bad one, surely we need to give women the aspiration to have the best menopause they've ever had.
2: Mm. Okay, this must ring true to you, that we seem to have, it's ironic, isn't it? We've got more information and coverage about the menopause than we've ever had. And yet, you know, there are still messages which aren't clearly put across to women.
4: Yeah, I suppose it's understandable. We have gone from a dearth of information to a wealth of information, and it's happened in a relatively short space of time. I mean, in the time that I've been a journalist, which is too long to even mention, but I can remember in relatively recent memory that we would not have mentioned the word menopause. You know, I mean, I've been on Loose Women for 25 years, and there was definitely a significant period of time. Not that there was any kind of fatwa or anything, but it just wasn't something that was particularly discussed, and there wasn't really even seen a great need to discuss it. And now that has clearly changed, and we've got to see that as a positive. But I entirely agree with Heather that we now, with this wealth of information and discussion that we have to be able to signpost women to reliable and trustworthy, not just products, but clearly products are going to be part of it, but, you know, advice. So where they can say, okay, and the other thing to throw in, which is difficult, is we often talk about the menopause. I'm always very keen to talk about your menopause. And I think you said at the beginning, Hilary, you know, a billion unique experiences. And, you know, the menopause affects different women differently, depending on their biology and also what else is going on in their life. So allowing women to own their menopause, to be able to speak about it comfortably and not think it's a taboo subject, and to be able to look at the advice and products that are out there and think, yeah, well, that one I can put my faith in. And if that works for me, then I can be confident, rather than looking at it with a sense of apprehension. And I think it's remarkable that you're saying, Heather, that despite the fact that we're now having this very open conversation, women aren't necessarily having a better experience. I mean, women are very good at being stoic. They're very good at putting up with it and saying things like, well, it's not that bad, and you know, I will get by. To have the aspiration to feel well at all stages of your life, and everything, let's face it, that a female's biology throws at them, that should be a good aspiration and not an overly ambitious one.
3: And massively, completely agree with you there, because our research again this year has shown that only 5% of women feel confident in their menopausal years, and only 2% will accept that they will admit that they're thriving. Now, that's seriously negative figures there, that actually, what's the other 98% of women feeling? And no matter what we try to do, we have to get into the psyche of these women.
2: Even with celebrities talking about the menopause, a lot of the language has been very negative. It's been about how bad their menopause has been. We don't talk about how much better it could be.
4: That is a really difficult thing, isn't it? It's so hard to get the balance. We're having the conversation. We have to talk about the difficult symptoms, because we have to find solutions to them, always with this aspiration of feeling well. But as sometimes I'm a little bit concerned almost of a weaponization of the word a menopausal woman, that there is, you know, this negativity attached to it. There's an assumption that that person is going to have brain fog, not be able to string two words together, and all the other negative connotations. And believe me, I'm not doing a plug for my podcast on this, Hilary. It's coming up very naturally. So I do a podcast called How to Be 60. So I speak to lots of men and women, but of the women who are, say, 58 plus. Yesterday, I spoke to Tracy Braben, used to be in Coronation Street. She's now the mayor of West Yorkshire. I think she's 62. She's come through the menopause, and she is on fire. I mean, she is a woman on a mission. She is full of energy. She's full of passion. You know, she absolutely believes that she has got so much that she wants to achieve in her particular job at this point in her life. And I also want to see these stories very much coming through. I mean, Kamala Harris was not successful in the American election, clearly, but she's 60. Donald Trump's chief of staff is 67. You know, I do want us to talk about the menopause. It's important. But also, I want to hold on to that vision that Heather is talking about, is that we can do it as well as we possibly can. And we go on and we have great lives and we have a great contribution to make. And we don't become these foggy, sweaty beings that need to be treated.
2: I was very pleased to be one of the men invited onto your podcast, of course. And I had the privilege of coming up to the Scottish Parliament not so long ago, not just talking to the women in the workplace going through the menopause there, but actually had a separate meeting with the guys. And they were very receptive to learning more about how to look after their women and to understand more what they were going through. And they said, I wish I'd known this before. I wish I'd known what she was going through. Well, look, we've heard some really strong and positive messages from both of you today. Thank you so much. We could talk about this for another couple of hours. Thank you, Kay. Thank you for having me on your podcast before now and being on mine. Thank you, Heather. Thank you both. For more information and links for help, just go to Jen-M.com. There you go. Thank you.
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2: My celebrity guest this week is a man of many voices, Gordon Brown, William Hague, John Lydon, and Billy Connolly, to name just a few. He's one of the country's top impressionists, appearing regularly on Radio 4 and starring in a one-man show, Imposter Syndrome, which goes on tour early next year. When John stopped by the studio, I reminded him about the time we appeared on a certain quiz show together. John, I am so thrilled that you've joined me on my podcast because I'm a great fan of yours. I'm always very impressed by your impressions. And your career's just been amazing. And I remember we were on the chase together, Celebrity Chase.
0: We were.
2: And you did so well because you went for the offer of 83 grand. And you got back to us in the team, and we basically got the jackpot of 100 grand, didn't we?
0: We did.
2: Tina Malone and Charlotte Jackson from Sky.
0: I always love it. Whenever we bump into each other, we'll always just have a little reminisce about that.
2: We do.
0: And we'll always just revisit it.
2: Well, I was very impressed with your general knowledge. And we won by 1 second on that.
0: Yeah, but it was just enough, wasn't it?
2: Just enough.
0: And it's always, you know, the pushback questions.
2: Yeah.
0: Oh, you had a great one, the crucial one at the perfect moment, which was about a chemical element
2: ending in S.
0: Yes, and just like Michael Caine, you went phosphorus.
2: I remember that. It was a great day. And your career started quite humbly, didn't it, on hospital radio Ormskirk?
0: Hospital radio, Ormskirk General. Well, it was always, I was, you know, 18 at the time, and you had to do the ward rounds. You talked to the patients, and they'd always want to hear, I'd like One Day at a Time by Lena Martell, please.
2: Brilliant.
0: We wanted to play other stuff, you know, maybe, I don't know, Black Sabbath or Motorhead or Kool and the Gang, something like that.
2: Yeah.
0: But we did. It was a mix.
2: Fantastic. And you're often described as being catapulted into fame after Spitting Image. How was it like being catapulted?
0: Catapulted. Painful. Yes, Captain Peacock. Yes, it was. I remember joining Spitting Image in 1994, Times again, you see. And it was a real thrill. Steve Coogan had moved on from the programme, and it sort of left a bit of room for me and Alistair McGowan and others to kind of come in. And taking those twice weekly trips to London to take part in this show that you always watched for years. You know, on a Sunday, they were Spitting Image, the last bit of fun you could squeeze out of the weekend before Monday and college or work or whatever it was.
2: Yeah.
0: And to join the team was a brilliant experience and a great learning experience.
2: First job in telly, that was Spitting Image,
0: yeah.
2: And then, of course, there was Dead Ringers. And
0: yes.
2: You did, 40 different voices on that?
0: Yeah, something like that. If you count them all up, If you count up on spitting image, I used to do Kenneth Clark, Victor Meldrew, Frank Bruno, Liam Gallagher, and if you chalk them all up, it gets into 40-odd. And then Radio 4 wanted, I think the brief was, we'd like a spitting image for Radio 4. And they went to Bill Durr, who had once produced Spitting Image. And so he came up with a very Radio 4-ish version. Radio 4 had never poked fun at itself before. Mm. So initially there was this amazing sense of novelty and mischief. So yes, and then it was away, and that was 25 years ago. Wow.
2: And there's probably nobody you can't impersonate, really.
0: Given enough time, you'll get there eventually.
2: I'm going to ask you about the art of it in a moment, because I'm fascinated by it. But you're particularly famous for impersonating prime ministers. Mm-hmm. So you've done them all. You mentioned Kenneth Clark, who wasn't a prime minister, but a politician. Mm-hmm. But you famously done William Hague.
0: Yes.
2: And you, that time when you got through to Tony Blair.
0: Yes, William Hague, he's the leader of the Conservative Party. He's got this amazing draw. We made a few little notes of how the conversation could go. And the gag we thought would obviously be whoever was running the reception would say, oh, go away, stop wasting our time. And then a bit of comedy from an affronted William Hague. Am I not good enough to be put through? How dare you? What an outrage. But unintentionally, we'd called on a Wednesday, the day of Prime Minister's questions, where it was quite normal that the Leader of the Opposition might call the Prime Minister. Yeah. So when we came through with our nonsense, there was no objection to him. We just got straight through. So yes, it was quite a shock. And then Blair mentions it at Prime Minister's questions, and then Trevor MacDonald announces it at News at 10. Quite a day.
2: And was there a point where Tony Blair realised that?
0: Well, he did, you see, pretty much straight away. Because although, you know, Tony Blair was, you know, quite informal, you know, just call me Tony. Hague, with his sardonic sense of humour, never went along with that and always called him Prime Minister. You could imagine him doing it like that. So when I said, hello, Tony, in that informal William Hague way, I thought Blair knew something was up. But he did play along.
2: Oh, that's excellent. I mean, it got worldwide coverage, didn't it? Which is brilliant.
0: He said it was rather brightening his morning, but, you know, MI5 or, you know, Judy Dench, whoever monitors the calls, pull the plug very quickly and rather spoilt the fun, which was a
2: shame. Where does that art come from?
0: Well, if you try to describe it, it's amazing how confusing it really is. I suppose you're looking for the things that you can exaggerate and make funny and stretch, an audio caricature.
2: Yeah.
0: So you look at certain people, and to learn the voice, you just got to watch them over and over and over again. So it's really there on your subconscious. And you can see the person in your mind's eye. And as you speak, if the sound and the vision match, then you're okay. Yeah.
2: Does it come naturally to you eventually, or do you have to play it back? Do you record it and play it back and listen to yourself?
0: There's no doubt all of that does help. A lot of it is very natural and very instinctive. Once you've got them in your mind, it's a bit like changing gear in the back of your neck somehow. And it's, you know, you could have Professor Brian Cox going at this gentle velocity talking about Jupiter. To Patrick Moore, talking about Uranus, very, very quickly indeed.
2: Yeah.
0: Or perhaps David Attenborough with these wonderfully inspiring gestures as he speaks about the planet on which we live. You know, to Ozzy Osbourne, you know, all like the extremes, one to the other. That kind. I'm just sort of putting a bit of a final coat on Keir Starmer at the moment. To get to him, you've got to start at Ed Miliband, who is the voice that comes from deepest down in the diaphragm. You know, way down here. Look what I see. What I see is, well, raise that up, speed it up, and add some paint thinners. And then you get into that Starmer area. A bit turgid and a bit like that. And it's still under review, but it's downloading in.
2: Do you have a favourite? I mean, do you have some favourites?
0: Oh, gosh, yes, I suppose you do. I've always got a soft spot for Frank Bruno.
2: Mm.
6: You know, because, you know, the great depth in there, you know, it's a very, you know, great depth in there. And, you know, he's got this, you know, when you speak with Frank, he's got this great, you know, philosophy, you know, but Tyson coming onto you like a harbour shark, you know, to show no fear, just weather the storm, you know.
0: Boxers, 90s boxers, I always love.
6: Eubank with that great sense of precision. And for those who better Nigel Benn is a very fierce competitor, very
7: very fierce competitor, and I must be at my greatest to withstand. You know, and John Major was there. He was the colour of blue tech. Yes, exactly. One has to be. Sometimes you have voice neighbours. You know, John Major, the puppet, was like this. If you go too far over this way, he became Julian Clary. So you try to repair it to John Major again, but don't go this far, otherwise it goes back to Michael Caine. Phosphorus.
2: That's brilliant. It's so very clever. Clearly, you're extremely busy and in great demand, but you look fit. Do you keep healthy? What sort of routine do you have?
0: I think so. I used to do a lot of running, a lot of weights. I don't tend to do that quite as much these days. Long walks are the thing. You know, if I travel from London to Lancashire, I'll maybe, you know, take the train to Liverpool and take a local train and then walk for an hour and a half to get back the rest of the way.
2: That's good.
0: I'm 56 now.
2: So looking good on it?
0: Well, I don't have the same escape velocity that I used to have, you know, in your late 20s or 30s. So now, for instance, I certainly wouldn't have chips and gravy on the way home from the pub.
2: No.
0: Certainly wouldn't do that, not at night. I certainly wouldn't just... I'd have pizzas maybe, I don't know, no more than twice a year.
2: Have you had any serious medical issues, operations or anything you can talk about?
0: I had some, I've had some hernia operations, some inguinal hernias.
2: Oh, yes. Haven't we all?
0: Yes, I think so. We used to have, I used to do a Saturday job at an electrical shop, and it was my job to lug the washer dryers to the front of the door.
2: Yes.
0: And I eventually got a hernia on one side with that. That was back in 1986. That was 3 days in hospital. And then I had another one on the other side in 1999. And it was interesting to note how technology and techniques had improved.
2: Did you take any medicines or supplements?
0: Supplements I try to take, you know, those little green pellets that look like, I don't know, that look like anti-slug things.
2: Oh yeah. maybe they are.
0: Hope I'm getting the right bottle.
2: I always love it when patients tell me, I take those little pink pills and there's probably 100 different ones. Yeah. And think, well, what could that be?
0: Jelly tots, they're called.
2: Jelly tots, of course they are. Fantastic.
0: So I take a few, vitamins if I just see them and think they might do me
2: some
0: good.
2: They might do some good, yeah.
0: I take a blood pressure tablet these days. I take one every day. My blood pressure's always been quite high.
2: Well, I'm not surprised. The stuff that you do on stage in front of audiences, it must be quite stressful. How do you deal with that?
0: You just get along with it. You just get, as you go along and you get more experience, you're able to, I think, get a mindset on what the stress is.
2: And of course, the walking that you do is going to help that, because exercise, you know, will bring down your blood pressure, relaxes the blood vessels after you finish the exercise.
0: Oh, good.
2: And keep it down, you know, most of the time when you're not exercising. So that's really important.
0: This is great to be here talking about health issues.
2: Thank you so much for coming to join me. You've made me very, very amused.
0: It's a great pleasure. It's a great pleasure. And I feel I've had a consultation for nothing.
2: John, thank you so much.
0: Thank you so much.
2: Stay healthy. My thanks again to the amazing John Culshaw and his cast of many characters. Remember, tickets are on sale right now for his new show. Now, thanks also to Heather Jackson from GenM.com and to Kay Adams. 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

0: had a hilarious dinner the other night with Joan Collins, and we were discussing Ozempic and how everybody in Hollywood is on Ozempic, and I said, I'm also on Ozempic, and she looked at me as if to say, really?
1: Hello again, and welcome to the Dr. Hillary Show. Coming up, I'll be joined by Sarah Vine, journalist and columnist best known for her work at the Daily Mail. On X, she describes herself as Wednesday Witch, Sundays as well, and often in between. We'll be chatting about her work and home life and how she survived things like the menopause and regular tinnitus. Once again, the very best health advice I can give you this week is to subscribe to my YouTube channel. It takes seconds, and in return, you'll get exclusive medical news and wellness tips that you won't find anywhere else. It costs nothing, so click that subscribe button now and take the first step towards a healthier, happier you. But before I talk to my guests, a new medication for people suffering from moderate to severe asthma is being trialled with really good results. For the last 20, 30 years, we've been having to treat people with acute exacerbations of asthma or chronic obstructive pulmonary disease with steroids, which can have significant side effects. But a new medication, which basically targets eosinophils, the white blood cells, the allergic responsive white blood cells, it targets those cells and it reduces treatment failures by four times compared to steroids if it is used in that acute episode of an exacerbation of eosinophilic breakthrough asthma or chronic obstructive pulmonary disease. So that's really good news, and hopefully it will become more widespread in use when it is available in 2 to 3 years' time. So something to look forward to. 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It can be confusing. 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Plus, the drinking check offers helpful information on how to lower the risk of serious diseases such as stroke, heart disease, and liver disease, and 7 types of cancer. There's also advice on how to have a deeper sleep, more energy, and brighter moods, and we all want that. It's all about making you feel empowered so that you can make informed decisions on your alcohol intake. That's drinkaware.co.uk. Still to come.
0: I think a lot of people think that Ozempic is cheating, and they would much rather, you know, we were being punished in the gym and being punished by only eating 1,000 calories a day, because then that would teach us, you know, that would learn us for being fatties. And I don't like that attitude at all. I think that's really mean and cruel, and it totally misunderstands the reason people overeat.
1: I'll be chatting to Sarah Vine. How much do you drink each week? It's a question that doctors often ask. Giving a straight answer can be tricky. Or how about this one? How much do you plan on drinking this Christmas? Counting units can be confusing. And the truth is that many of us underestimate the amount of alcohol that we're actually consuming. My guest this week is the CEO of the charity DrinkAware, Karen Tyrrell. Karen, welcome.
2: Hello there.
1: Christmas is a time when people start thinking about buying up loads of booze to be prepared for the Christmas celebrations. And of course, there's Christmas parties in the office and socials, and people drink a lot more. So what are the stats? How bad has it become?
2: Well, it's definitely something that it's worth everyone keeping an eye on. And our recent research is showing that about 2/3 of people who drink are expecting to drink more over the Christmas period than they would the rest of the year. And what we would be saying to people is have a think in advance and plan out your Christmas week. So have some days in the week where you're choosing not to drink at all. And if you're thinking of hosting a party, by all means, go out and buy the booze, but also think about bringing some non-alcoholic or zero alcohol products into the home. It's great to offer your guests more choice, and maybe it might be that this time of year is a time to try something new. You could try a zero alcohol mulled wine, for example. So one or two new ways of coming at the festive season.
1: I've talked about that with some of my previous guests, non-alcohol beers and

0: 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We are Radio Clatterbridge.
1: How many units is in anything? So what the chief medical officer recommends is that we aim, if we want to keep our risks around our health at a lower level, to have no more than 14 units a week, which should be spread over the week. So not in a day, but spread evenly across the week with several days in the week where you don't drink at all. It's really important to remember, if you're pregnant or thinking of becoming pregnant, don't drink and have one of those low alcohol, zero alcohol options.
2: No such thing as a safe amount of drinking.
1: Absolutely. Just to keep away from it. It's far safer for everybody. But what we would also say is keep an eye on how much you're drinking. So check your drinking every now and then. We've got a calculator that you can use on our website. And actually quite a lot of products these days will show you on the packet or on the bottle or on the can how many units is in what you're consuming. Yep. And you can keep a bit of a running total that way as well.
2: We're talking about 14 units per week. What does that equate to in terms of wine or beer?
1: So it would be about 6 standard glasses of wine. If it's a large glass of wine that you're drinking, it's probably only 2. It depends on the size of the glass and how strong the wine is. So 6 glasses of wine or 6 pints of beer across the course of the whole week. So about a whole bottle of wine would be about 10 and a half units. So, and if you think about what you might get through on Christmas Day, it can feel a little bit easier to do that than it might do the rest of the year. So again, we would be saying, think about the times when you're really savouring and enjoying that drink, and are the times when actually you don't need that extra little drink at the end of the evening. You could swap out for something else, perhaps.
2: Well, we've talked about how difficult it can be for people to tot up how much they're drinking, even if they keep a diary. How many units? What does that equate to? But you've got a drink aware drink checker where people can spend 3 minutes, yes, just 3 minutes online. And this helps them to work it all out.
1: Absolutely. So the great thing about our little check is, as you said, it doesn't take any time at all. You can quickly look and see whether your drinking is at slightly more increased risk than the general population. So about 80% of people in the UK drink. And of those people, 4 out of 5 people are drinking below the chief medical officer's guidelines. So at that low risk level, about 1 in 5, which is about 8 million people, are drinking at the increased risk level. And so it'd be for that group of people who are drinking more than 14 units a week on a normal week, we'd be saying there's some hints and tips, some straightforward things you can do to just bring the number of units down by a few and get yourself back to that slightly lower risk level.
2: And having looked at the check, it's not judgmental in any way. It's just helping people, yeah, to work out where they are, yeah, on the risk spectrum.
1: Exactly. Yeah. And what's really nice about it is, there's only you that's ever going to see that result. It's entirely confidential. So you're putting the information in about yourself. You're finding out a result for yourself. And then there's an opportunity for you to think about, well, what are the small changes that I can make in my week that just mean that I'm lowering my risk around alcohol-related harm? And that's what's really important, because drinking more than 14 units a week has all sorts of short-term health conditions, can be exacerbated, and it also affects your long-term health as well. So in the short term, that might be things like poorer mental health, poor sleep quality, putting on weight. So, of course, there are calories in alcohol, sadly. But also in the longer term, you can have increased issues around heart issues. And alcohol is, of course, related to 7 types of cancer as well. So the long term health risks are something to really be thinking about when you're thinking about what you're doing in the short term, too.
2: Yep. And I recently read that middle class women are probably binge drinking more than any other group in the world. Yeah. That's quite a frightening piece of data, isn't it?
1: It is. And I think it's about us as a society thinking about, well, what kind of relationship do we actually want to have with alcohol? What kind of conversations should we be having about alcohol? How open and transparent and trusting should we be with our friends and family? If we are thinking, actually, I'm worried, slightly worried, that I'm tipping into drinking more than I should, or if you know of someone in your family or your social circle and you're worried about that other person, should we be having a conversation about it? Should we be talking about it? Our stats say about 1 in 3 people know of someone and they're worried about their drinking. And what we would be saying is, let's see if we can start talking about this.

0: a bit more openly as a society, and let's think about what's going on in our relationship with alcohol, because the more open and straightforward we can be to destigmatize, to not judge, to not be thinking the wrong thing about what's going on for somebody, the better. At DrinkAware, would really like to see a similar shift than we've seen around mental health. There was a time not that long ago where people would not talk openly about depression or anxiety, and now it's not perfect, but movement has happened in that space. And actually, we can move a hell of a lot further forwards around open conversations about alcohol and the part it plays in your life.
1: No, and we need to stress, don't we, that this checker is not for people who are already dependent on alcohol, that they need specialist help. But this is for the general public who just want to take stock of where they are and their relationship to alcohol. Now, on the train, on the bus, wherever, is, oh, I don't drink that much, but I do like to go and have a skinful at Saturday night. And what is binge drinking? Define that for us, because people, I don't think, understand that binge drinking can be as harmful in a different way as constant drinking.
0: Absolutely, it can, and you're right. I don't think people have really any concept that it can be quite damaging to your health, but it can. So binge drinking is drinking for a concentrated period of time over one session, one evening, perhaps one afternoon. And for a man, that would equate to about 8 units in one go. And for a woman, because women, our BMIs are different and our body mass is different, it's 6 units. So 6 units for a woman is 2 large glasses of wine.
1: Which brings us on to this new phrase that people are talking about called zebra striping. You've mentioned it already, drinking a non-alcoholic drink alternately with an alcoholic drink.
0: If you want to be on trend, it's definitely one to try out. So it's having, as starting your evening perhaps with a zero alcohol beer, then going on to a normal strength beer, and so on through the course of the evening.
1: I mean, this all sounds so much more sensible than the old mantras, which were line your stomach before you go out, have something to eat to absorb the alcohol. Actually, you're still consuming enormous amounts if you do that. All that is doing is mitigating the effects, but the overall consumption is the same. It's doing the harm.
0: Absolutely. And of course, that advice on Christmas Day is probably going to be happening. You probably have lined your stomach, because if there's one thing we know about Christmas Day is there's quite a lot of food involved.
1: So where can people find the check and how can they find out more from DrinkAware?
0: So we've got lots and lots of information on our website about alcohol. More or less any topic that you might want to find out about, you can find out about on the DrinkAware website. And the drinking check is free. It takes about 2 or 3 minutes of your time. The results are personalised to you. They're completely confidential. And you can do it on www.drinkaware.co.uk.
1: Karen, thank you so much. That's very informative. I will be raising a glass to you on Christmas Day, but it'll be a non-alcoholic beer.
0: Thank you very much.
1: Thanks for coming.
2: I checked while making a brew.
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1: For over a quarter of a century, Sarah Vine has been one of Britain's most influential journalists. As the Daily Mail's sharp-tongued columnist since 2013, she's dissected everyone from palace intrigue to political drama and everything in between. Her career began at The Times, where she spent years honing her craft and where destiny led her to Michael Gove, the Conservative heavyweight she would later marry and then divorce.
7: Yeah.
1: Sarah, hi.
7: Hello.
1: How are you?
7: Thank you for having me.
1: It's a pleasure. Thank you for spending time and coming to see me here and talking about your health.
7: Yes.
1: And I think top of the list has got to be what you've been talking about a lot recently, personally, is your Ozempic journey.
7: Yes.
1: And you were one of the first
7: to
1: use this.
7: So I think it was about 2017, possibly. I've always had problems with my weight. I have very underactive thyroid, and I mean, I'm sort of a human Labrador. I came back from a quite a successful trip to the very austere clinic in Austria. What's it called? The Mayer Clinic, mm-hmm. where sort of men in white coats inform you that you're very fit, and done that, and I lost some weight, and then it started coming back on again, and I thought, well, I've had enough of this. I'm really bored of this now, so I thought I'd get a gastric sleeve, because a friend of mine had had a gastric sleeve and it had been very successful for her. So she gave me the name of her surgeon, and I went along to see him, and he said to me brilliantly, he said, "You're not fat enough," which I thought was a kind of thing to say. But he said, "But there is this incredible new drug which has just been licensed in America called semaglutide, called liraglutide, pardon me, which was the precursor to Ozempic, which is a daily injection, like a sort of those diabetic pens. It's very simple. It's not, people say injection and you sort of imagine a syringe and everything, but it's actually
1: subcutaneous,
7: just a little pen. It's really easy. And it's a daily pen and you inject it, and it acts like a chemical gastric band. It works on the hormones in your stomach. They're having amazing success with it. So I thought, great, fantastic. So I started taking that, and it was amazing, actually. It worked brilliantly. It was daily. And then after about eight months maybe, he said, "Oh, well, they've now licensed the weekly version, which actually I think is slightly better, so I'm going to put you on that instead." And I've been on it ever since. I don't take it weekly anymore, because it's sort of done its job. And I have to say, there are lots of advantages to it. People, one of the things that I had to explain to lots of people is that you don't have the food noise anymore. So anyone who overeats or who has a problem with eating will recognise that constant pull of the food.
1: Thinking about what you're going to have today, what you're going to deprive yourself of.
7: And I'm the sort of person who, if I would go to the office and I'd have made myself lunch, I'd have eaten it by 11 o'clock. And I can't really, that inability to control yourself around food, which I've always suffered from, that goes away. And it's really liberating, because if you're like me and you spent your entire life basically fighting the urge to eat, and then that urge goes away, you're free. You're actually free now. I imagine it's a bit like if you're an alcoholic and then suddenly you don't feel the urge to drink anymore. It's a kind of similar feeling.
1: You've compared yourself to a human Labrador, haven't you? Because you know that something like 25% of Labradors actually have a gene mutation. They need to eat more, but actually they burn less calories.
7: Yeah, that's me. I mean, it might be to do with the underactive thyroid. I remember being told years ago when I was first diagnosed in my 20s, and the bloke said, "The good news is that you have such a slow metabolism, you probably live till you're about 100. I'm like a human tortoise.
1: Well, that's one way of looking at it. Think positively. On the other hand, if it's treated appropriately, in theory, you should replace the thyroxine that you're not making naturally with artificial thyroxine with a tablet.
7: It's not as straightforward as that,
1: isn't. But in theory, that should control any weight gain as a result of an underactive thyroid. But nevertheless, it's an autoimmune disease, usually, in conjunction with other things like hair loss, which I think you had as a youngster as well.
7: Yeah, so my hair started falling out when I was about 16. I have what was attractively explained to me as male pattern hair loss, which is basically a sort of a sparsening of the hair on the top of the hair, of the head. And it's androgenic hair loss. And it's exacerbated by the underactive thyroid. And I spent years, you know, taking supplements, and they all worked a bit. But unfortunately, after I'd had my second child, so I was about 40, every time I had children, my hair would be fine while I was pregnant, amazingly, completely fine, because it wasn't falling out. So I'd have completely normal hair. It'd be lovely. I'd be very hirsute.
1: So these autoimmune diseases are often interconnected. Yeah. And I think you became pre-diabetic before you went on to semaglutide.
7: That was the main, actually, I forgot to say that. That was the main reason I really wanted to knock the weight on the head and to get it under control.
1: May I be particularly rude and ask you what your weight was at its maximum?
7: At my highest, my weight was about 98 kilos.
1: Okay.
7: Which is a lot for someone how old am I? 1.73 meters, which I think in old money is about 5'8".
1: And did you feel unwell? Did you feel
7: the other thing is I'm not one of those people who, I know there are lots of people who are very body positive and they're fine with their weight. I'm not. I feel really depressed and sad when I'm overweight. I think it's probably to do with my psychology, my childhood. Both my parents were obsessed with being thin. For them, that was almost, being slim was sort of the most virtuous thing anyone could ever do. I think that generation do have that a little bit. When you're sort of, I'm not that I'm famous, but when you're sort of a bit in the public eye and people take photographs of you and then people on the internet say, "Oh, look at her, she's a bit porky, isn't she?" It does it sort of exacerbates all of that stuff. And if you see yourself and you think, oh God, wow,
1: And as you know, journalists can be very cruel and clever in putting out a photograph of you taken that you didn't know about and say, how gorgeous does she look?
7: I know, they're a photograph. My daughter has one job, which is that when I die, she has to take all the pictures of me looking like a whale off the internet and only use the nice one that I've given her. But yes, the internet is full of pictures of me looking quite porky. But then my trolls would take them and sort of do things to them and stuff. And I used to find that quite sad.
1: I'm sure.
7: It used to make me a bit sad.
1: And the judgmental thing is still there very much, isn't
7: it?
1: You know, they're fat because they're lazy, because they don't exercise. Yeah. And
7: oh, by the way, I've always exercised like a maniac.
1: Good.
7: I mean, I used to do, when I was in my 30s and 40s, I used to do 2 spin classes a day. You know, I'm not unfit. Mm. I mean, I do think that the whole BMI thing is really tyrannical and misleading. I remember being told when I was 16, and I think I probably weighed 9 stone, that I was overweight. You have to be very careful, I think, with young people, male or female, about inculcating this idea that their self-esteem is wrapped up with their size.
1: We should probably make it clear now that Ozempic was originally and is still licensed for people who are overweight with diabetes.
7: Or pre-diabetic, was it diabetic or pre-diabetic?
1: Diabetes particularly. And Wegovy is the same. It's semaglutide, but is licensed for people who need weight loss if they're over a certain weight and they have physical activity on top of that and behavioural help. But of course, on the NHS, lots of local services are just not there.
7: No.
1: So unless you can afford it to go privately, for many people, it's not available. And there's another problem there, because when you go private, people have been subject to fake semaglutide.
7: Yeah.
1: So where there's a market which is growing, there's a shortage of supply and a risk of fake medicines getting through the supply chain.
7: Think you should be able to get it online.
1: So let's move on to other aspects of your health. You talked about thyroid, but recently you've been noticing a bit of tinnitus.
7: A lot of tinnitus. It's like I have a sort of symphony of people playing very squeaky violins in my head. It's very annoying.
1: Yeah.
7: In fact, last night it actually woke me up.
1: Did it?
7: Yeah.
1: And does it distract? Does it affect your concentration?
7: Yes. Well, it's very difficult when it's quiet.
1: Mm.
7: That's the thing.
1: Always worse.
7: Because it's like having a seashell up against your ear. But then sometimes it goes all squeaky.
1: Yes.
7: And I've not been able to do anything about it at all.
1: Well, some people describe it as ringing in the ears. Mm. Some people are humming, buzzing, a pneumatic drill going off. For most people, it's mild and it's intermittent.
7: Yeah.
1: Sometimes it's associated with some loss of hearing. But for the most part, it isn't. But it can be very annoying, very inconvenient. And when people go to see ear, nose and throat specialists, they're often given something called a masker, which is like a hearing aid, which emits a kind of white noise. So it's a more comfortable noise, which distracts you from the subjective sound that you're hearing. And it's caused by a deterioration of the fine hair cells in the 3 semicircular canals in the inner ear, which are filled with fluid.
7: Unfortunately, I'm a middle-aged woman.
1: So there we are. That's the cause of tinnitus. And there's also a sort of something called tinnitus retraining.
7: Right.
1: Which teaches you to learn to ignore the signals in your head that you're hearing subjectively. But it's always worse in a quiet room. And it's loudest at the top of a mountain where there's nobody around completely silent.
7: But I also find that when I'm a bit stressed, it gets worse.
1: Yeah.
7: Is that normal?
1: Yeah, no, it is. It is. That's part of it. And stress management and cognitive behavioural therapy are part of the therapy for some people. So let me talk about your journalistic career now, because you've been described as the wicked...
7: The Wednesday Witch.
1: The Wednesday
7: Witch.
1: Well,
7: that slot on a Wednesday is known in Fleet Street as the Wednesday Witch slot.
1: Okay.
7: Yes.
1: And you're with the best of them, are you?
7: I don't know if I am, but...
1: So is that stressful? I mean, I asked Piers Morgan the same question. How does he deal with the stress, because you're going to upset some people, aren't you?
7: You are going to upset some people. That's inevitable. I suppose it's not stressful. It's huge fun, and it's great privilege, to be honest. And I get to write about everything, all sorts of things: politics, people. I think you're on the cusp of journalism and entertainment when you're writing a column like that. That's you're informing, but you're also trying to entertain, and you're trying to bring the reader in, and you're trying to talk to the reader. have a conversation, you know, maybe push some boundaries. Mm. I like it. It's a great job to have.
1: And how many people have you sat next to at a charity dinner and said, you wrote this
7: you
1: about,
7: wrote
1: me.
7: About me? You I just always say, I'm so sorry. I apologize. Yeah. I don't.
1: And going forward, what are you looking forward to?
7: Well, I am working on a memoir, tentatively called How Not to Be a Political Wife, because I don't think I'd be able to tell anyone how to be a political wife. But sort of, yeah, just going a romp through the last sort of 15 to 20 years. But just some insights into what that world is like.
1: I look forward to that. And do you take any supplements?
7: Well, this is the thing. Actually, I wanted to ask you this. I'm very bad at taking pills. That's one of the reasons I stopped taking HRT, because I just hate taking pills. I do take magnesium at night, which I have found absolutely transformative in terms of sleep.
1: It's very useful. Yeah. Yes, if you're taking the right salt.
7: Glycate.
1: Yeah. Yes. Yeah. So there are different salts of magnesium. Yeah. Some are better for energy, some are better for mood, and some are very good for sleep, and some for muscle cramps. Mm. So if you get the right advice, magnesium would be very useful for sleep, much better than taking sleeping pills, sedatives and hypnotics, and probably as effective as an antihistamine.
7: But I don't really take anything else. I probably should take something, shouldn't I? I don't know.
1: Well, if your diet is varied and well-balanced and in moderation...
7: I don't really take pain. Well, one of the great things about Ozempic, I have to say, is that I used to always have sore knees and I don't get that anymore. Well, that's all gone, really.
1: It all helps when the weight comes off.
7: Yeah, I used to take baths in Voltarol, but I don't do that anymore.
1: That's good. Well, you're looking very well. You're looking very happy. You're no longer overweight or you know, whatever you were.
7: Yes. And
1: that's the main thing, that you're healthy, you're happy. Thank you for coming
7: on.
1: And stay healthy.
7: Yes, thank you.
1: My thanks again to Sarah Vine, also the CEO of Drinkaware, Karen Tyrrell. Once again, do yourself a massive favour to kickstart your health. It takes only minutes and it's free. 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And for more information on this week's show, you can go to drhilaryjones.com.

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2: Lib Dem leader Sir Ed Davey is calling on Andy Burnham to cut fuel duty by 10p a litre until Christmas, arguing it would help ease cost of living pressures. The proposals come as the Liberal Democrats set out their wider plan for economic growth at their annual conference. Deputy leader Daisy Cooper says the party would put the UK at the heart of Europe.
3: It could start to reverse the economic damage of Brexit, which is currently costing us £90 billion a year in lost tax revenue. That is a new growth and defence partnership with the EU.
2: Diana, Princess of Wales's brother, Earl Spencer, says he wrote his new memoir because he felt a responsibility to tell her story. The book has sparked controversy over claims involving King Charles. Buckingham Palace strongly disputes the account, while Earl Spencer is accusing the King of gaslighting him. Prime Minister Andy Burnham has welcomed a new agreement between the US, Denmark and Greenland aimed at strengthening security in the Arctic. Downing Street says Mr. Burnham congratulated the Danish Prime Minister and said he would also pass on his congratulations to the US President ahead of their meeting at the United Nations next week. More than 1,500 carers a day across the UK are quitting their jobs to look after a loved one. That's according to charity Carers UK, who are calling for a statutory right to paid leave for carers. Their spokesperson is John Perryman.
4: We know that about 1.2 million carers across the UK are living in poverty, with 400,000 of them in deep poverty, which is 50% below the poverty line, so real financial hardship.
2: And Richard Hammond has marked the 20th anniversary of his high-speed jet car crash by thanking the emergency crews who helped save his life. The former Top Gear presenter says he remains forever grateful to those who rescued and treated him after the 320-mile-per-hour accident in 2006. That's the latest from Radio News Hub. I'm Dave Cronin.
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2: Monday we'll see cloudy skies across the north with some outbreaks of light rain. Brighter in the south and feeling warm in the sunny spells. Highs of 23 degrees Celsius.

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Would you cry if you saw me crying? 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Would you tremble?

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Oh yeah, I'm in too deep. 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
1: and across the Clatterbridge Health Park on 1386 AM in our anniversary year, celebrating 75 years of broadcasting since 1951.
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2: Ed Sheeran has admitted making mistakes and described the conflict in Gaza as catastrophic and unjustifiable. The singer told fans in Philadelphia he questioned whether he wanted to continue as an artist after backlash over Macklemore's removal from his world tour.
3: They said yes to being on stage with the knowledge that the world thought I was a certain type of person. They said yes with the knowledge that the world may hate them too.
2: Diana, Princess of Wales's brother Earl Spencer, says he wrote his new memoir because he felt a responsibility to tell her story. The book has sparked controversy over claims involving King Charles. Buckingham Palace strongly disputes the account, while Earl Spencer is accusing the King of gaslighting him. Dozens of residents have been moved from their homes near Folkestone's Grand Burston Hotel after safety concerns linked to a major fire at the building. Around 90 people were relocated after inspectors feared the blaze may have weakened the hotel's structure. Germany's Chancellor Friedrich Merz has vowed to continue with economic reforms despite suffering a major setback in regional elections. Exit polls suggested Merz's centre-right CDU recorded its worst-ever post-war results in the northeastern state of Mecklenburg-Western Pomerania, winning just 5% of the vote. Multiple sclerosis could be slowed down by an existing drug. That's according to experts in a world-first trial. Dr. Jeremy Chataway is from the MS Society, who are funding it.
4: We've been able to start, mid-cycle in a drug's development. We don't need to do the toxicology in the early human and animal studies. We've taken these promising medications and put them right in into the trial.
2: And Strictly Come Dancing's launch show attracted a peak audience of 5.8 million viewers on Saturday night. That's the latest from Radio News Hub. I'm Dave Cronin.
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1: Whatever the weather.
2: Monday we'll see cloudy skies across the north with some outbreaks of light rain. Brighter in the south and feeling warm in the sunny spells. Highs of 23 degrees Celsius.

0: If you've only just joined me, hello. It's great to have your company. I'm Mandy Shepherd, and this is Chilled at the Bridge.
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2: 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We were hitting its 65th birthday milestone. I won't start singing happy birthday on air, don't worry, as I don't want to lose listeners. But there was cake and balloons, and our chief executive, Liz Bishop, spoke to patients and staff about how far we've come since 1958. But if you want to keep up to date with what we've been up to or want to let us know what you'd like to hear more of, you can reach out to us on our social media platforms at CCCNHS.
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He's on every Sunday morning till 12 midday.

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2: Lib Dem leader Sir Ed Davey is calling on Andy Burnham to cut fuel duty by 10p a litre until Christmas, arguing it would help ease cost of living pressures. The proposals come as the Liberal Democrats set out their wider plan for economic growth at their annual conference. Deputy leader Daisy Cooper says the party would put the UK at the heart of Europe.
3: It could start to reverse the economic damage of Brexit, which is currently costing us £90 billion a year in lost tax revenue. That is a new growth and defence partnership with the EU.
2: Diana, Princess of Wales's brother, Earl Spencer, says he wrote his new memoir because he felt a responsibility to tell her story. The book has sparked controversy over claims involving King Charles. Buckingham Palace strongly disputes the account, while Earl Spencer is accusing the King of gaslighting him. Prime Minister Andy Burnham has welcomed a new agreement between the US, Denmark and Greenland aimed at strengthening security in the Arctic. Downing Street says Mr. Burnham congratulated the Danish Prime Minister and said he would also pass on his congratulations to the US President ahead of their meeting at the United Nations next week. More than 1,500 carers a day across the UK are quitting their jobs to look after a loved one. That's according to charity Carers UK, who are calling for a statutory right to paid leave for carers. Their spokesperson is John Perryman.
4: We know that about 1.2 million carers across the UK are living in poverty, with 400,000 of them in deep poverty, which is 50% below the poverty lines of real financial hardship.
2: And Richard Hammond has marked the 20th anniversary of his high-speed jet car crash by thanking the emergency crews who helped save his life. The former Top Gear presenter says he remains forever grateful to those who rescued and treated him after the 320-mile-per-hour accident in 2006. That's the latest from Radio News Hub. I'm Dave Cronin.
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1: Whatever the weather.
2: Monday we'll see cloudy skies across the north with some outbreaks of light rain. Brighter in the south and feeling warm in the sunny spells. Highs of 23 degrees Celsius.

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I'm here tomorrow night, but that just about does it from me this evening. 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
2: Ed Sheeran has admitted making mistakes and described the conflict in Gaza as catastrophic and unjustifiable. The singer told fans in Philadelphia he questioned whether he wanted to continue as an artist after backlash over Macklemore's removal from his world tour.
3: They said yes to being on stage with the knowledge that the world thought I was a certain type of person. They said yes with the knowledge that the world may hate them too.
2: Diana, Princess of Wales's brother Earl Spencer, says he wrote his new memoir because he felt a responsibility to tell her story. The book has sparked controversy over claims involving King Charles. Buckingham Palace strongly disputes the account, while Earl Spencer is accusing the King of gaslighting him. Dozens of residents have been moved from their homes near Folkestone's Grand Burston Hotel after safety concerns linked to a major fire at the building. Around 90 people were relocated after inspectors feared the blaze may have weakened the hotel's structure. Germany's Chancellor Friedrich Merz has vowed to continue with economic reforms despite suffering a major setback in regional elections. Exit polls suggested Merz's centre-right CDU recorded its worst-ever post-war results in the northeastern state of Mecklenburg-Western Pomerania, winning just 5% of the vote. Multiple sclerosis could be slowed down by an existing drug. That's according to experts in a world-first trial. Dr. Jeremy Chataway is from the MS Society, who are funding it.
4: We've been able to start, mid-cycle in a drug's development. We don't need to do the toxicology in the early human and animal studies. We've taken these promising medications and put them right in into the trial.
2: And Strictly Come Dancing's launch show attracted a peak audience of 5.8 million viewers on Saturday night. That's the latest from Radio News Hub. I'm Dave Cronin.
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1: Whatever the weather.
2: Monday we'll see cloudy skies across the north with some outbreaks of light rain. Brighter in the south and feeling warm in the sunny spells. Highs of 23 degrees Celsius.